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0: place, right time. 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
14: 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I was just thinking about the best. I did not see Bill Russell play, and I didn't see Wilt in his prime play. I saw old headband Wilt with the Lakers, the 72-ish Lakers. I was on my bunk bed. I remember watching as a kid. They had Jerry West and Gail Goodrich. I saw a game against the Blazers. I've tried to find which game it was on the internet. I can't find it. So the five best centers, I'm just thinking of the five best centers I've ever seen play. Bigs. Akeem Olajuwon, Shaq. Akeem ate Shaq for lunch when they met. I think it was the finals. Akeem played soccer. His footwork was unbelievable. He gave Shaq trouble. So it was Akeem. I'm not putting him in order. Akeem, Shaq, Kareem, Wemby, and Jokic. And I literally put Wemby there. I mean, I don't need to see that much. When I saw Caleb Williams last year, I'm like, okay, that I don't need to see much more. Take out Josh Allen. He's got more firepower, horsepower than any quarterback in the league, including Mahomes. He's just bigger, stronger than other quarterbacks, just in terms of girth, strength, arm, horsepower, V8 plus V6. Caleb Williams is just different. Never gets hurt. So, I would say take out Wilt and Russell. Take him out. If I had to put Akeem, Kareem, Shaq, Wemby, Jokic in order, I would probably go Kareem number one, because Kareem was also a dominant defensive player. I'd probably, it gets tough. I'm not even sure. Can I get one? I'll do this in a year and I'll have Wemby. Because, I mean, Jokic offensively is the best, but he's probably the weakest defensively. You know, I mean, Jokic is best offensively, weak defensively, where Akeem was good with both. Shaq was dominant both. Wemby's better defensively than offensively. So right now I'd probably go Akeem 2, Shaq 3, Jokic 4, Wemby 5. Again, in 1 year, Wemby could be 2. In his prime, there was just nothing like Kareem. He was a dominant defensive player, could score on anybody, couldn't block a shot. They asked him one time, who gave you the most trouble? He's like, Nate Thurmond. And Nate Thurmond was a good player. Ooh, he was a tough guy, played for Cleveland. I grew up with Nate Thurmond. He was a tough guy. He was a smaller center, but he was a good defensive center. You know, trunky, pushed you around. I bet you Kareem averaged 30 against him.
15: So Colin, let me ask you, are you kind of rooting for Wemby to beat the Thunder and win the title? Or like, what's your best scenario? Because if he does win this chip this early, this is year three.
14: Oh, it's over. I mean, OKC is the only challenger. I root for dynasties. Everybody tells me they hate dynasties and the numbers go up. I like dynasties. Now, not all dynasties. Duncan dynasty was boring. Saban Bama boring. Dynasty was boring.
15: Chiefs dynasty is a little boring.
14: No, that's a pretty good day. Everybody's saying, what about Moses Malone?
15: He had a good career. That's fine.
14: He's a great rebounder. Great rebounder.
15: Yeah, I think the best case scenario for the NBA is Wemby to win the title this year.
14: Wemby is 22. The Joker at 22 had never been an all-star and was averaging 18 and 10 and was bad defensively. Wemby's easily the best defensive player in the league. And he's, on certain nights, he's the most dominant offensive guy in the league.
15: Yeah, didn't somebody say that Wembanyama was the best prospect in sports history? I feel like somebody might have said that.
14: Tiger Woods probably, Wemby or Tiger Woods. Tiger Woods was 11
15: okay,
14: and
15: let me
14: signed
15: adjust
14: with
15: the
14: IMG.
15: Best prospect in team sports history.
14: I think LeBron.
15: Bryce Harper
14: was on the cover of Sports Illustrated at 16 in high school baseball. Let me think.
15: I think it's got to be Wemby. I mean, we've seen Bryce Harper before. We hadn't really seen a LeBron before. He was like Karl Malone's frame with John Wall's speed. That was a unicorn. This dude, when you look at him, is it's different than Jabbar.
14: And here's the other thing: Wilt had a big personality. Back in Russell's day, you know, he wasn't allowed to have a personality. It was a different America. But I mean, Akeem wasn't a big personality guy, although he was very, very likable. I think Akeem was funny and likable. Kareem didn't have a big personality. Shaq did. Jokic doesn't. Kareem didn't. Shaq had the biggest personality, but the one thing I like about Wemby, he's obviously a really smart kid. He kind of leans in to, I mean, the elbow. He didn't do that accidentally.
15: Yeah.
14: You know, he wants to dominate the All-Star game.
15: Yeah.
14: He wants to be the face of the league. He is an aspirational young man. Shaq was distracted. You know, like Jokic has no interest in it. Kareem had no interest in it. Very stoic, academic, stoic, principled guy. That wasn't his thing. Wilt was a playboy and a flake and fun. In this day and age, if Wilt Chamberlain was here today, he would want to be the face of the league.
15: He would embrace it totally.
14: A lot of international guys don't. Wemby does, and he's again quotable, thoughtful, sense of humor, good looking kid. I mean, I think he really checks all the boxes.
15: I don't know if you noticed last night. So I think the points in the paint was like 68-36.
14: Yeah, 68 points by them.
15: So they essentially said, we're going to drive it, Will. I don't care about McDaniels or Ant. We're taking it to the hole on you. And if you have help come at us, we're just going to throw it near the rim and Wemby will dunk it. Like, it's the ultimate cheat code. I don't know how you stop that, because any ball within like a 3-foot radius of the rim, he's just grabbing and dunking. I don't know how you stop that.
14: There's a debate that no team in the league is built to stop Wemby like Minnesota.
15: Mm.
14: And he literally played Gobert off the floor. Naz Reid, Julius, they have thick body types. They have Gobert. I mean, they have so many players built to give Wemby a problem. Gobert's like, we're going to bench him.
15: No chance. I mean, yeah.
14: And again, Jokic struggled with Gobert.
15: And Chris Finch, who comes on the show, he's a smart coach. He looked befuddled last night. Like, we have no answers for this. Yeah. I like it, though. I'm very pro-Wemby.
14: I like him. Not all superstars. Like, I like Ant, but he doesn't want to be face of the league. And it's like, okay, but he's a great player, and he seems like a good kid.
15: He's got to clean it up off the court. Let's be real. Too many F-bombs in interviews. Like, I know the kids love him, but, like, come on, man. Just don't do that.
14: Yeah.
15: And I like Ant.
14: Yeah, I like Ant. There's nothing. Yeah, I mean,
15: SGA's embracing the villain. You know, I know you're not picking on my guy, Jalen Brunson. By the way, can small guards still win titles, Colin?
14: Hmm. Yeah. Well, who are you talking about? Who's small
15: guard? Jalen Brunson.
14: No, I'd
15: go to the conference finals. They're going to smoke Detroit or Cleveland.
14: Dude, just because you win the Mountain West Conference in college football doesn't mean you're going to beat Ohio State.
15: Who won the NBA Cup? I forgot. The Knicks or Spurs?
14: Cup. Whoa, okay. Yeah.
15: And Knicks are going to be live in the finals. I'm just telling you.
14: The Knicks have, against the Spurs, will be fascinating because the Knicks have a defensive center, veterans. The Knicks have OG. I mean, again, they can throw bodies.
15: Mitchell Robinson is a great defensive center.
14: Yeah, he's a very good defensive center. Knicks will be fun. Knicks is good. Veteran team, veteran coach against the new kids on the block. Spurs win. I may just play that song all week. I say this all the time. 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
8: 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I'm Dan Patrick, and this is Above the Noise. With Game 5 tonight, the Pistons may be facing a problem that goes beyond this series. During the regular season, Jalen Duren looked like a foundational piece. He became a near-automatic 2010 guy. He was an all-star, helping Detroit secure the Eastern Conference's top seed. For a young team with championship aspirations, that kind of production suggested Duren was trending towards a massive payday. The playoffs have created a very different conversation. In 11 postseason games, he's scored more than 12 points just once, finishing with 15 in that lone outing. Evan Mobley and Jared Allen deserve credit. Cleveland's front court is among the league's toughest defensively. This is when stars are expected to prove their value. Regular season numbers can build a reputation. 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Detroit does not need Duren to dominate every night, but it does need more than this. If he's going to earn max money, good in the regular season isn't good enough. I'm Dan Patrick, and this is Above the Noise.
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13: What's going on, everyone? Welcome to another hour of the Andy Slater Show on this Wednesday, May 13th, 2026. Now we're halfway through the week, and we're getting closer and closer to officially being in summer. Schools will be out. You'll have to pay a lot of money for some type of summer camp for your kid or multiple kids, and you'll wish school wasn't out. I think when you have kids, and I say think because I don't have any, at least not that I'm aware of, I think you'd rather the kids be in school all the time. It just gives them something to do, and you don't have to pay. Well, some of you do pay, but for those of you who don't, your kids go to a public school, then you don't have to pay for some type of camp or babysitter or whatever it may be. You see what it's like to just not have kids or a wife or a girlfriend or pets or anything. Just go do whatever you want to do. And that's me. And that's why some of you tune in, because you want to hear about things that you can't do that I am able to do. I kind of found that freaky at first when people would come up to me, like at my poker tournament. I had the poker tournament last night at Seminole Hard Rock Hotel and Casino in Hollywood. And instead of talking about the Dolphins or the Heat or the Panthers or the Marlins or anything sports related, people started coming to me and saying, oh, you know, I love how you go to Costa Rica and you talk all about this. And it was more and more and more and more. I had people coming up to me constantly saying, oh, I live my life through you. And at first, I was like, that's a little weird. I'm talking about like 16, 17 years ago. I thought it was weird. And then I said to myself, maybe I got something here. Let me just stay doing what I'm doing. Stay single. I have girls ask me all the time. And by the way, this is way more interesting than anything else going on right now. You probably agree with me. But I have females ask me all the time, why are you single? And my response is, because I like freedom. That's it. I like freedom. I like being able to do whatever I want to do. And here on this show, it's essentially the same thing. I can't curse, which is fine. I'm not a person who curses a whole lot. Unless I get mad at an official that cost me a wager or something, then I might curse. But I'm not into that. I'm just, I am who you hear right now. That's just who I am. And those of you who were at my poker tournament last night, you saw that at the table. Even though my ace queen lost to ace three, so I got knocked out of the poker tournament. However, 381 entries last night, $78,000 in the prize pool. I cannot thank all of you enough who came out to my Slater Scoops poker tournament. It takes place every month at Seminole Hard Rock Hotel and Casino in Hollywood. Such a great time last night, except for the dude who knocked me out with ace three. And the worst part for me, I lose, so I'm eliminated. And then the person who knocks me out gets the VIP tickets to a Marlins game with free food and drink. And they want to shake my hand and say thank you. And inside, I'm like, you. Yeah. But the guy who knocked me out, he actually chose a game where the Marlins are playing the Cubs. You get to pick any game you want, and that's the prize. If you knock me out, you get my chips. You get any game you want to go to at Lone Depot Park, and it comes with free food and drinks. It's like the whole VIP club downstairs. That's a nice prize. So not only can you win money, you get a nice prize. And then during hockey season, there are Panthers tickets. I kind of miss the Panthers not being in there and traveling and going to all the games. Not that I'm not enjoying the time off and some downtime right now. It is very enjoyable. But I did like it when I was tracking the Panthers in the first round, second round, Eastern Conference Final, and then the Stanley Cup. That was a lot of fun. And I'm looking forward to doing it again next season because they will be back. What a lot of you are tracking right now is the NFL schedule. The full schedule release, that's tomorrow. We already know who the Dolphins and every other team will be playing, but the dates and the times of the game, that is what we're going to find out. And then all the social media teams, they'll be really cute about their schedule release. This morning, I was having my coffee, as I always do, and the international game schedule was released. And the Miami Dolphins were not on there. I had read some reports that the Dolphins were going to be playing in Mexico City against the San Francisco 49ers because the 49ers, they have a home game there. And there were some fairly reputable reporters that were saying it was going to be the Dolphins and the 49ers. So it'd be a road game for Miami, home game for San Francisco, and it would be in Mexico City the middle of November, towards the end of November. So I asked around. I couldn't get it confirmed. A lot of people in the National Football League, they will not say much about a schedule. It's very difficult to get any info because I think they get sort of threatened by the league because they know it. They know the schedule. But the league, I believe, sends messages and emails to team personnel. You cannot say a word to anybody about this schedule. Team, of course, knows it because they're already putting together videos and promos and everything. So I was just reading things online that said the Dolphins were going to play in Mexico City. And I guess the report was so reputable from some people. I personally know, and it wasn't me, but I personally know people who booked hotels and flights for Mexico City for that weekend in November, which is a smart thing to do. I always say you might as well book it because you could just cancel it and you're not going to get charged. And with an airline, you get the credit or you can make it refundable, whatever you want. So I always think that's a smart thing to do. But the only reason to do it here was if you truly believed the Dolphins were going to play in Mexico City. And then this morning, the schedule comes out, and I see the Mexico City game, and it's the San Francisco 49ers against the Minnesota Vikings. Maybe the reporter who initially said the Dolphins were going to play the San Francisco 49ers. Maybe that reporter saw a piece of paper and it was like covered by something else. And it said Mexico City, San Francisco 49ers. And then it said MI. And then maybe there was like a paper over the rest. And they're like, oh, that's the Miami Dolphins. But MI would also be Minnesota. I don't know. I just don't know how a report is that wrong where it's Minnesota and it's not Miami. And then I had like a little dilemma in my head because I plan on being in Spain again towards the end of November, mid to end of November. And I'm like, I want to go to Mexico City. I've never been to Mexico City. Like, this is a good excuse. Not that I need an excuse, but I like tying trips to an event. I'll go to Mexico City. I'll cover the Dolphins game. But it's going to mess with my Spain trip. Well, that got figured out pretty quickly when I saw the international schedule this morning. So in the end, the Miami Dolphins are not going to Mexico City, and they are not going anywhere outside of the country, which means next season, they probably will. I'm still waiting for that game. It's probably a few years away, but I'm waiting for that game where the NFL says the Miami Dolphins are going to play the first ever regular season game in
16: Colombia.
13: That is what I'm waiting for. Because the Dolphins did get the rights to the entire country of
16: Colombia.
13: So if there is ever an NFL game there, I would assume the Miami Dolphins, they would be part of it. But I'm not quite sure it's going to be in the next year or so. Maybe 3 or 4 years down the line. It wouldn't be in Medellin either because the stadium there is not big enough. Although they are, I think, redoing that stadium, but it still wouldn't hold 70,000 people or something. Maybe it would be in Barranquilla, which is the coast, the northern coast. Hot. I don't know, maybe a little bit too hot. Either way, I would go. I've never been to Barranquilla, but I'm sure the views there are very similar to Medellin. That computer, every time I say the word views, like I'm talking about mountains, the sky, the city, the ocean. Why does my computer always think I'm talking about something else? It's almost like your phone that gets to know you and like what you're watching and everything. And then you start seeing ads, like custom ads. It's catered to what you're searching for and what videos you're viewing. I feel like that's what's happening here with the program. Like the system knows for many, many years what I'm discussing here on the airwaves. And when I say views, girls, that plays. It's like automatic. What if I'm talking about Twitter and the amount of views on there? Oh, so that's how I get it to not play. I just say Twitter and views together, and then it doesn't play. Not that I have a problem with it playing, trust me. I don't think you guys have a problem with it playing either. I also don't think you would have a problem if the Heat and Panthers were playing right now. I definitely wouldn't have a problem with that. We're just so used to it. But instead, it's the NFL schedule release coming tomorrow. My hope, and this has nothing to do with the schedule, but my hope is when I am doing my show May 13th, 2027, I am talking to you about a Panthers playoff game and a Heat playoff game and how both of those teams are making a run to get into their final. That's what I'm hoping for. May 13th, 2027. That's how I want it to be. I didn't even look at the calendar to see if that's a Saturday or Sunday. Maybe I should, because if it's a Saturday or Sunday, I do not want to be on here talking. Let's just see for the record so I could play this back next year. May 13th next year is a Thursday. So yes, May 13th, 2027. I'm going to do my best to remember this so I could play it again next year. I want to be talking about the Panthers in the playoffs and the Heat in the playoffs and their run to each win a title. Now I have audio to play next May 13th. I have many things to say here today, though, on May 13th, 2026. I have pages and pages and pages of notes, and I haven't gotten to them yet, and I can't until this hour officially begins.
0: It's time to shuffle up and deal.
13: I want to start with the Miami Dolphins yet again, and not necessarily the schedule. Even though I did see a tweet this morning that showed every NFL team's amount of miles they will travel this coming season. And when I saw that, they're making a big deal how the 49ers are going to travel 38,000 miles this year. And the Rams are going to have 34,000 miles traveled. And the 49ers and the Rams, they're going to play in Australia. So that has a lot to do with it. And then next up, 28,000 for Houston, 27 for Dallas. The Miami Dolphins, they will have the sixth most at 27,568 miles. And I saw that and I'm like, hold on a minute. Is this that big of a deal? I went to my app. I have an app on my phone that tracks all of my travel. So far this year, and it's May 13th, I have traveled 31,158 miles. So that is more than the Miami Dolphins will travel the entire season. And it's not that big of a deal. Last year, I traveled 105,681 miles. People make such a big deal about, oh, the team's got to fly 4 hours. Flying 4 hours is not that big of a deal, especially with the way these teams travel. Forget about it. They're always in a lie flat seat. They're getting all the food they can possibly want and more. The comfort level is incredible. Like, big deal. Now, traveling to Australia or going to Europe, that's a little bit different. But still, the luxury, I feel like people compare that to sitting in economy on an 8-hour flight. That's not what these guys are doing. The entire staff and everybody, no, they're set up pretty nicely, especially with all the amenities. No middle seat with a crying baby next to you on a 10-hour journey. So while today the big topic would be the international game,

0: as the passing game coordinator. Last year, the Miami Dolphins had Mike McDaniel. I was under the assumption that, and I'm not trying to make this a big deal, but I was under the assumption that the Dolphins cleaned house. They got rid of everything. And here's Bobby Slowick, the offensive coordinator who just worked last year under Mike McDaniel. And I'm like, how does that make sense? Put it in perspective. The Dolphins did a complete nuke of the franchise. They got rid of the head coach. They got rid of the GM. They got rid of the quarterback who they gave $200
1: million.
0: All of that gone. It was everybody must go. It's like one of those sidewalk sales. Everything must go. $9.99, $4.99. Everything's got to go. And here is Bobby Slowick. Now, I don't know Bobby well, but I'm just saying, everybody gets fired. We got to start over. The passing game coordinator from last year, he doesn't get fired. He gets a promotion. Now, this isn't about the person, because again, I don't know Bobby. Maybe he's deserving of this. It's just about the title. Everything must go, and then one guy stays over and he becomes the OC. The message from Stephen Ross was nothing we had was good enough. So we got to get rid of everyone. We got to build this from the ground up. But the dude who worked with Tua is now going to work with Malik Willis. I'm just trying to have this make sense to me. Maybe somebody can have it make sense to me. I'm not saying it can't make sense, but I see this and I'm like, what? I would imagine as Jeff Hafley assembled his offensive staff that during his coaching career, either with the Packers or when he was the head coach at BC, he came across someone who he thought like, okay, this dude is a brilliant offensive mind and you want to have that person on your staff. But to keep someone or anyone from Mike McDaniel's staff, I feel like that's strange. I'm not saying it doesn't work, but it just feels strange. Now, I haven't sat in the video room. I haven't broken down game film with Bobby. Maybe he's the next guru in the league. Maybe he's going to be brilliant at this. I'm solely talking about the optics. To me, it felt bizarre. And I was reading these quotes and watching video because I wanted to see if I could grab any intel that any of these coaches would say something about Malik Willis and his development. I mean, regardless of what the Dolphins put around him, what his development should look like, what his leadership should look like, what type of QB1 they believe he's going to be, what they've seen from him, just any type of intel that I have not been aware of by watching a Packers game. Malik Willis trying to be the next quarterback for the Miami Dolphins is most likely going to be the biggest storyline around this team that we're going to have this season. And everything that I've heard so far was good. I was happy to hear what they were saying about Malik Willis. Here we are in the middle of May. The Dolphins don't play a game for a few months. Right now, there's not a whole lot for Malik to do. He could be out there enjoying life. I remember last season or before the season, we saw pictures of Tua enjoying his life. So while Malik could be out there enjoying his life, I'm hearing from a coach and I'm reading quotes that say Malik's the first one in the building and he's the last one out. I think that's a great example.

0: That's a really good leader right there. That's all the things you want to hear about QB1. He could still be great without doing that, but just to hear that, it's refreshing. In my view, it's very simple. Whether the Dolphins are bad or really bad or maybe even the worst team in the league, for Malik Willis, he's got to put really good stuff on tape, probably more so than any player. Because Malik's been in a backup role. Here with the Miami Dolphins, whatever they may be in 2026, we know he's the undisputed starting quarterback. And there's only so many of those jobs in the NFL. Malik's going to have the entire season to make an impression. And that's not just on the field, that's everywhere. It's in the building, the weight room, the practice field, and of course the games. But to be clear, Malik Willis is not competing with just any backups that he has. Malik is competing with free agents next year. He's competing with every single quarterback that's going to be drafted next year. We know the Dolphins are most likely going to be picking high. So Malik needs to show this team he is better than whoever might be available with a top 5 or top 10 pick in round 1 of next year's NFL draft. This is not a bad thing for the Dolphins franchise. This is 100% a good thing, and I want to explain a little bit more right after this.
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0: season. You've got that feeling where, all right, now I know what date we're going to play this team and where I'm going to go this year for a road game. And now that Dolphins fans are revved up a little bit today, and I'm sure you will be again tomorrow, I figured, okay, it's a good time to bring up the Dolphins this afternoon and talk a little bit more about them and how their situation could be promising. Going back to what I was saying in the first segment when it comes to Malik Willis, the contract that Malik Willis has, 3 years, it's the perfect amount of time to give him a little bit of a runway. It's like, all right, Malik, this is your time, your QB1. You're going to show us what you can do. But with a 3-year deal, while you have that runway, it's certainly not long enough where he would be able to interpret it as, well, I'm going to have the keys to the kingdom, and this is my team, and nobody's going to take these keys away from me. They just gave me the keys, and here you go. This is your team, and it's yours for a long time. No, not at all. Not when you get a deal like he did. And it's a perfect deal for the organization. Remember the background of both the new GM and head coach. Jeff Hafley and John Eric Sullivan are products of the Packers system. And the Packers system, their philosophy when it comes to quarterbacks, it's pretty simple. You keep taking them. You always take a quarterback. Whether it's in the first round, free agency, whenever you have the possibility of taking a quarterback, you go get one. And that's smart because quarterback is the most important position. So even if you have Brett Favre, you go get Aaron Rodgers. If you have Aaron Rodgers, you go get Jordan Love. I mean, if you're the Steelers, you have Aaron Rodgers, you go get nobody else. You just go get Aaron Rodgers again and again and again. I don't know what they're doing, but I'm not doing Pittsburgh radio, thank gosh. Having two guys from the Green Bay Packers organization, if they're as sharp as they seem, is a good thing. The first words that I heard from both of them when it came to quarterbacks, that was a good thing. We're going to keep taking quarterbacks. That's the way to do it. You got to continue to push that position and have competition there. I would expect that's exactly what's going to happen in Miami. You can have people say things like, always listen to what people say, but watch what they do. I heard what John Eric Sullivan said, and I'm almost certain I'm going to watch him do exactly what he said. Continue to go after quarterbacks. So even if Malik Willis gets good reports, and he's getting good reports so far, if those reports continue through their entire offseason program, the preseason, and then this regular season, I still believe the Miami Dolphins are going to go after one of the top quarterbacks in the draft. We know the Dolphins are not going to be good. They're going to have a very high pick. At least they should. And I 100% believe they will go after one of the top QBs. And then it's like, okay, we've got an asset. If Malik Willis turns out to be our guy, we've got another quarterback. Maybe we could deal. Maybe we could keep him. And you open up so many options when it comes to having good quarterbacks. People want good quarterbacks. So knowing that is the fundamental belief of this leadership group, I love it. Because we just know how important it is. You cannot settle on a quarterback. The prior regime, they settled on Tua. Like, come on. Because we drafted him. We're going to make mistake after mistake after mistake instead of just cutting our losses. In fact, we're going to give him even more money. I mean, that was so dumb. We all knew that was not a good decision. Competition is good. So even if Malik is good, keep drafting quarterbacks. You have to until you get, like the Bills got Josh Allen or the Chiefs got Patrick Mahomes. That's what you got to do. You've got to get the quarterback where in the end, you know that is your guy and you can give him the keys to the kingdom. Just like those two teams I just mentioned with the Chiefs and the Bills. That is how you build greatness. Just like we've been building in my poker tournament, the Slater Scoops poker tournament. 381 entries last night in the poker room at Seminole Hard Rock Hotel and Casino in Hollywood. 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

0: it's time once again to test that puck luck. That's right, hockey time. 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
6: You know I'm not a fake national show. I don't come on here and just discuss national topics. This is a South Florida-based show. Now, why do I say that? Because I'm going to bring up LeBron James. And there's a reason I'm going to bring up LeBron James. LeBron is all over the news now because there's talk about him deciding if he's going to play another year, if he's going to retire. I don't think LeBron is retiring. He's still in great shape. And LeBron deserves a farewell tour, just like his buddy D. Wade had. LeBron can say he's above it, but he's not. After everything he's done in the NBA for 20-plus years, it would be well-earned. So if LeBron is not going to retire, well, then for the first time in his entire career, he will be an unrestricted free agent. He can sign with whoever he wants. Now, the obvious suspects would be stay in Los Angeles. There, you're on a team with Luka, and you would think they would be more competitive next year. But what if, I don't know, what if the Cavs don't make the Eastern Conference Finals? Could LeBron return to Cleveland? Could it be part three? All right, it's where he started and it's where he's going to finish. I mean, that would make a ton of sense. But I bring this up because you know where I'm going. Don't say it, Andy. If the Miami Heat can figure out a deal where they can get Giannis, and then you've got Giannis and Bam, that could theoretically be enticing to LeBron. Can you imagine a team with Giannis, Bam, and LeBron? That team absolutely could win the Eastern Conference. So I'm just saying, I mean, I think it's a possibility, but the Miami Heat, they would have to land Giannis. That's probably the only guy. I know from the Heat's perspective, there could be other stars that might be available, but I'm just talking about if the Heat somehow were able to land LeBron, the only way that would be possible where I think LeBron would come back to Miami is if the Miami Heat had Giannis. I'm just saying, like, I feel like it's a possibility. Not that I've heard a report or anything like that. I'm just giving you my opinion. What I want to do next, because I've seen a few crazy stories, including one making the rounds on Instagram, having to do with the Florida Highway Patrol. I don't know if this is true or not, but I'm going to have to ask Lieutenant Camacho. Lieutenant Camacho from the Florida Highway Patrol joins us next.
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6: Here on this Wednesday, Lieutenant Camacho with the Florida Highway Patrol with us on the Andy Slater Show. Lieutenant, I don't know if you're on the road right now, but if you are, can you look above possibly, maybe stop on the side and see if there's a drone flying over you? Because on Instagram, there's a video making the rounds saying that the Florida Highway Patrol has a drone that is catching speeders. Is that true?
14: That is not true. We do have a drone program, but it's not used for speed detection or speed enforcement. It's used for things like search and rescue, mainly when we need to, maybe after like a natural disaster, like a hurricane, we need to search the area if in case a road is closed or something and we can't access it. We'll use the drone to get overhead and get eyes and try to, you know, rescue anybody potentially. Things like that, or if we're having an operation and we need eyes above us, sometimes it's not always practical to get like an aviation, like a helicopter unit above us to help us out with eyes in the sky, I guess, so to speak. But definitely not for speed enforcement. The only thing we use for speed enforcement that would be somewhat similar is our aircrafts. But that's been around for years, and there's signs all over the highways. I'm sure a lot of your listeners have seen it where it says, you know, this roadway is monitored, speed enforced by, you know, aircraft, you know, things like that, but definitely not drones.
6: What do you do, Lieutenant, when there's a video that goes around social media and it picks up, it's like viral and everybody's sharing it, and oh my gosh, we got to look out now because if we're speeding, a drone might catch us speeding. How do you stop that message aside from, all right, I'm asking you it here on the show and you're telling me it's not true?
14: Well, I think people are just they're going based off of information that just isn't accurate, right? It's not coming from the Highway Patrol. It's not an official release that we're putting out saying that we're using this technology now for this, for speed enforcement. So that would be the biggest thing, right? Where is this? What is the source? Where is this person getting this from? Is it just, you know, an assumption, which it certainly is? There's plenty of drones up for different reasons, but definitely not the Highway Patrol that's utilizing them for speed. And so I would just say if anybody wants an accurate response or wants the truth, to just reach out to the Highway Patrol, any of your local troops, any of your local stations throughout the state, throughout South Florida.
6: It's just easier to believe it. It's on Instagram. I mean, it's being shared by thousands of people, so it's got to be true, Lieutenant.
14: Right. That's how the media sometimes can be. You know, it's all about the headlines. Sometimes they don't care to really like fact check it. You know, that's just the way it is in this modern day.
6: I don't even know if there was an FHP logo on the drone. No. Somebody just said, oh, here's a drone and it's the Florida Highway Patrol. You saw the video, right?
14: I did see it. Yeah. And even the drones that we do utilize, they don't. That one was like a large white one with like six propellers on it or blades, whatever. Ours aren't like that. And the ones that we do utilize, they don't have FHP branding on them either. So just to put it out there, we are not using any kind of drones for speed enforcement.
6: No branding. So undercover drones is but not for speed enforcement. Again, Lieutenant Camacho with the Florida Highway Patrol with us on the Andy Slater Show. Lieutenant, I saw a story about a 17-year-old and I had to read this twice, going 112 miles per hour in a 45 mile per hour speed zone. You guys have this super speeder thing where anyone going over 100 is going to get arrested. But I'm assuming, Lieutenant, without that super speeder law, you're doing 112 and a 45, you're going to jail, correct?
14: That's correct. Not only was it 112 and a 45, the driver also ran some red lights, I think some stop signs, tried to flee from the troopers, both in the car and then stopped it and then tried to flee on foot. And that's exactly what happened. This individual was, caught, apprehended, arrested, and charged, with all of those things. Oh, and to top it off, the car that he was in was stolen, confirmed by the owner of the car that it was stolen from his residence. So, a bunch of charges there. The super speeder law just enhances, right, the penalty, the fees, the consequences, and makes it that much more severe. But certainly, even if that law was not in place, that would definitely, I would argue that that's reckless driving for sure, at the very least, and that person would be going to jail.
6: Running lights and stop signs, if you're going 112 miles per hour in a 45, is it even possible to stop for a stop sign? I mean, it seems like impossible.
14: I don't think so. And not only that, a 17-year-old, I mean, how much driving experience can the average 17-year-old have? I know
6: about
14: some...
6: 5 years. In South Florida, 5 years. They start when they're 12. Just get behind that wheel and that's it.
14: 112 is just it's scary stuff, Andy, and you're putting not only himself, everybody around, and the trooper too when he's trying to flee from him. So luckily it ended without any further incident.
6: There seemed to be another Florida Highway Patrol trooper in danger. This was in Brevard County from what I saw. You guys were chasing a group of people that fled from a van, and somebody wound up punching a trooper in the face. What kind of charge does that bring?
14: Yeah, that's a battery on a law enforcement officer. Again, battery is already a pretty serious charge, but when it's a battery on a law enforcement officer, or like a pregnant female, or like an elder, all of those, again, those are enhanced penalties, enhanced consequences for laws that are already in place, and certainly applies to law enforcement officers, right, when they're trying to place you under arrest. And that's what happened here. I guess the guy, the trooper, was doing his enforcement on I-95 and stopped the van for some kind of I think the van almost crashed into a tractor trailer or something.
6: Oh, lovely.
14: And and when the guys stopped, I guess like a bunch of guys ran out of the car and tried to flee into like a wooded area, and the trooper stopped one of them. There was a physical altercation there while he was trying to get him detained, and the subject punched him in the face. And so
6: isn't that a thing, though? I mean, when I was growing up, and this is a long time ago, I remember getting to like a stoplight, and if I had three or four people in the car, they're like, oh, Chinese fire drill. you get out of the car and you run around or something. I haven't Googled that at all to see if that is like indeed what it's called. But this wasn't that, because you stop somebody and everybody gets out of the car.
14: No. I don't think the Chinese fire drill is trending anymore. But this wasn't that. These guys just decided to all kind of run when the van was stopped. Who knows why? Who knows what they were trying to
6: run from?
14: Right. Exactly.
6: I mean, if you're running from the police, you probably have a warrant, or you did something wrong, or maybe you think you're going to get sent out of the country, I would assume.
14: Safe to say that they were definitely trying to conceal something, right? What that is, I don't know. I know. I think some of them were apprehended. I think some of them weren't located. But luckily, this person that did punch the trooper is arrested, had to get cleared at the hospital, but took him to the jail. Trooper's fine. And that's really the most important thing.
6: If you have the drone video from that incident, please send it my way, okay?
14: We'll do. Actually, that one, we did have a helicopter up for air support on that one, because it was a wooded area and they were trying to locate the guys. So for that one, yes, we did have a helicopter, not a drone.
6: Air surveillance, but I'm glad the trooper's okay. Lieutenant Camacho with the Florida Highway Patrol, thanks again for your time as always, and we'll chat again next week.
14: Thanks, Andy. See you.
6: All right, take care. It's amazing, these videos that make the rounds on TikTok and Instagram, and everybody shares them, and oh, it's got to be true. You got to look out for a drone. And I saw the video, And I'm like, I got to bring this up to Lieutenant Camacho. I'm sure he's seen it as well because it's all over the place. And now that I brought it up, if you haven't seen it, you know how your phone knows everything you're doing. I said it earlier. I'm sure you're going to see it later today. All right. Well, that's all the time I've got for this hour. But if you missed anything, there's nothing to worry about. That's because the 4 p.m. hour comes your way next.
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6: I hopped on the 3-hour flight to Medellin, Colombia. The scenery there, amazing.
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6: What's going on, everyone? Welcome to another hour of the Andy Slater Show on this Wednesday, May 13th, 2026. Now we're halfway through the week, and we're getting closer and closer to officially being in summer. Schools will be out. You'll have to pay a lot of money for some type of summer camp for your kid or multiple kids, and you'll wish school wasn't out. I think when you have kids, and I say think because I don't have any, at least not that I'm aware of, I think you'd rather the kids be in school all the time. It just gives them something to do, and you don't have to pay. Well, some of you do pay, but for those of you who don't, your kids go to a public school, then you don't have to pay for some type of camp or babysitter or whatever it may be. You see what it's like to just not have kids or a wife or a girlfriend or pets or anything. Just go do whatever you want to do. And that's me. And that's why some of you tune in, because you want to hear about things that you can't do that I am able to do. I kind of found that freaky at first when people would come up to me, like at my poker tournament. I had the poker tournament last night at Seminole Hard Rock Hotel and Casino in Hollywood. And instead of talking about the Dolphins or the Heat or the Panthers or the Marlins or anything sports related, people started coming to me and saying, oh, you know, I love how you go to Costa Rica and you talk all about this. And it was more and more and more and more. I had people coming up to me constantly saying, oh, I live my life through you. And at first, I was like, that's a little weird. I'm talking about like 16, 17 years ago. I thought it was weird. And then I said to myself, maybe I got something here. Let me just stay doing what I'm doing. Stay single. I have girls ask me all the time. And by the way, this is way more interesting than anything else going on right now. You probably agree with me. But I have females ask me all the time, why are you single? And my response is, because I like freedom. That's it. I like freedom. I like being able to do whatever I want to do. And here on this show, it's essentially the same thing. I can't curse, which is fine. I'm not a person who curses a whole lot. Unless I get mad at an official that cost me a wager or something, then I might curse. But I'm not into that. I'm just, I am who you hear right now. That's just who I am. And those of you who were at my poker tournament last night, you saw that at the table. Even though my ace queen lost to ace three, so I got knocked out of the poker tournament. However, 381 entries last night, $78,000 in the prize pool. I cannot thank all of you enough who came out to my Slater Scoops poker tournament. It takes place every month at Seminole Hard Rock Hotel and Casino in Hollywood. Such a great time last night, except for the dude who knocked me out with ace three. And the worst part for me, I lose, so I'm eliminated. And then the person who knocks me out gets the VIP tickets to a Marlins game with free food and drink, and they want to shake my hand and say thank you. And inside, I'm like, you. Yeah. But the guy who knocked me out, he actually chose a game where the Marlins are playing the Cubs. You get to pick any game you want, and that's the prize if you knock me out. You get my chips. You get any game you want to go to at Lone Depot Park, and it comes with free food and drinks. It's like the whole VIP club downstairs. That's a nice prize. So not only can you win money, you get a nice prize. And then during hockey season, there are Panthers tickets. I kind of miss the Panthers not being in there and traveling and going to all the games. Not that I'm not enjoying the time off and some downtime right now. It is very enjoyable. But I did like it when I was tracking the Panthers in the first round, second round, Eastern Conference Final, and then the Stanley Cup. That was a lot of fun. And I'm looking forward to doing it again next season because they will be back. What a lot of you are tracking right now is the NFL schedule. The full schedule release, that's tomorrow. We already know who the Dolphins and every other team will be playing, but the dates and the times of the game, that is what we're going to find out. And then all the social media teams, they'll be really cute about their schedule release. This morning, I was having my coffee, as I always do, and the international game schedule was released. And the Miami Dolphins were not on there. I had read some reports that the Dolphins were going to be playing in Mexico City against the San Francisco 49ers because the 49ers, they have a home game there. And there were some fairly reputable reporters that were saying it was going to be the Dolphins and the 49ers. So it'd be a road game for Miami, home game for San Francisco, and it would be in Mexico City the middle of November, towards the end of November. So I asked around. I couldn't get it confirmed. A lot of people in the National Football League, they will not say much about a schedule. It's very difficult to get any info because I think they get sort of threatened by the league because they know it. They know the schedule. But the league, I believe, sends messages and emails to team personnel. You cannot say a word to anybody about this schedule. Team, of course, knows it because they're already putting together videos and promos and everything. So I was just reading things online that said the Dolphins were going to play in Mexico City. And I guess the report was so reputable from some people. I personally know, and it wasn't me, but I personally know people who booked hotels and flights for Mexico City for that weekend in November, which is a smart thing to do. I always say you might as well book it because you could just cancel it and you're not going to get charged. And with an airline, you get the credit or you can make it refundable, whatever you want. So I always think that's a smart thing to do. But the only reason to do it here was if you truly believed the Dolphins were going to play in Mexico City. And then this morning, the schedule comes out, and I see the Mexico City game, and it's the San Francisco 49ers against the Minnesota Vikings. Maybe
1: the reporter who initially said the Dolphins were going to play the San Francisco 49ers, maybe that reporter saw a piece of paper and it was like covered by something else. And it said Mexico City, San Francisco 49ers. And then it said MI. And then maybe there was like a paper over the rest. And they're like, oh, that's the Miami Dolphins. But MI would also be Minnesota. I don't know. I just don't know how a report is that wrong where it's Minnesota and it's not Miami. And then I had like a little dilemma in my head because I plan on being in Spain again towards the end of November, mid to end of November. And I'm like, I want to go to Mexico City. I've never been to Mexico City. Like, this is a good excuse. Not that I need an excuse, but I like tying trips to an event. I'll go to Mexico City. I'll cover the Dolphins game. But it's going to mess with my Spain trip. Well, that got figured out pretty quickly when I saw the international schedule this morning. So in the end, the Miami Dolphins are not going to Mexico City, and they are not going anywhere outside of the country, which means next season they probably will. I'm still waiting for that game. It's probably a few years away, but I'm waiting for that game where the NFL says the Miami Dolphins are going to play the first ever regular season game in
2: Colombia.
1: That is what I'm waiting for. Because the Dolphins did get the rights to the entire country of
2: Colombia.
1: So if there is ever an NFL game there, I would assume the Miami Dolphins, they would be part of it. But I'm not quite sure it's going to be in the next year or so. Maybe 3 or 4 years down the line. It wouldn't be in Medellin either because the stadium there is not big enough. Although they are, I think, redoing that stadium, but it still wouldn't hold 70,000 people or something. Maybe it would be in Barranquilla, which is the coast, the northern coast. Hot. I don't know, maybe a little bit too hot. Either way, I would go. I've never been to Barranquilla, but I'm sure the views there are very similar to Medellin. That computer, every time I say the word views, I'm talking about mountains, the sky, the city, the ocean. Why does my computer always think I'm talking about something else? It's almost like your phone that gets to know you and like what you're watching and everything. And then you start seeing ads, like custom ads. It's catered to what you're searching for and what videos you're viewing. I feel like that's what's happening here with the program. Like the system knows for many, many years what I'm discussing here on the airwaves. And when I say views, girls, that plays. It's like automatic. What if I'm talking about Twitter and the amount of views on there? Oh, so that's how I get it to not play. I just say Twitter and views together, and then it doesn't play. Not that I have a problem with it playing, trust me. I don't think you guys have a problem with it playing either. I also don't think you would have a problem if the Heat and Panthers were playing right now. I definitely wouldn't have a problem with that. We're just so used to it. But instead, it's the NFL schedule release coming tomorrow. My hope, and this has nothing to do with the schedule, but my hope is when I am doing my show May 13th, 2027, I am talking to you about a Panthers playoff game and a Heat playoff game, and how both of those teams are making a run to get into their final. That's what I'm hoping for. May 13, 2027. That's how I want it to be. I didn't even look at the calendar to see if that's a Saturday or Sunday. Maybe I should, because if it's a Saturday or Sunday, I do not want to be on here talking. Let's just see for the record so I could play this back next year. May 13th next year is a Thursday. So yes, May 13th, 2027. I'm going to do my best to remember this so I could play it again next year. I want to be talking about the Panthers in the playoffs and the Heat in the playoffs and their run to each win a title. Now I have audio to play next May 13th. I have many things to say here today, though, on May 13th, 2026. I have pages and pages and pages of notes, and I haven't gotten to them yet, and I can't until this hour officially begins.
3: It's time to shuffle up and deal.
1: I want to start with the Miami Dolphins yet again, and not necessarily the schedule. Even though I did see a tweet this morning that showed every NFL team's amount of miles they will travel this coming season. And when I saw that, they're making a big deal how the 49ers are going to travel 38,000 miles this year, and the Rams are going to have 34,000 miles traveled, and the 49ers and the Rams, they're going to play in Australia, so that has a lot to do with it. And then next up, 28,000 for Houston, 27 for Dallas. The Miami Dolphins, they will have the sixth most at 27,568 miles. And I saw that, and I'm like, hold on a minute. Is this that big of a deal? I went to my app. I have an app on my phone that tracks all of my travel. So far this year, and it's May 13th, I have traveled 31,158 miles. So that is more than the Miami Dolphins will travel the entire season. And it's not that big of a deal. Last year, I traveled 105,681 miles. People make such a big deal about, oh, the team's got to fly 4 hours. Flying 4 hours is not that big of a deal, especially with the way these teams travel. Forget about it. They're always in a lie flat seat. They're getting all the food they can possibly want and more. The comfort level is incredible. Like, big deal. Now, traveling to Australia or going to Europe, that's a little bit different. But still, the luxury, I feel like people compare that to sitting in economy on an 8-hour flight. That's not what these guys are doing. The entire staff and everybody, no, they're set up pretty nicely, especially with all the amenities. No middle seat with a crying baby next to you on a 10-hour journey. So while today the big topic would be the international games and the schedule release coming up tomorrow, I figured let me start with the Miami Dolphins and something that I noticed yesterday. I don't know why it took me until yesterday to notice this, but it doesn't make it irrelevant because I didn't notice it before. I was watching all the video coming out of Dolphins camp, and I was reading quotes. I get the emails, the PR emails from the Miami Dolphins, and I noticed their offensive coordinator, Bobby Slowick, talking. And I'm like, hold on a minute. Bobby Slowick, he was with the Dolphins last year.

0: $200
1: million.
0: All of that gone. It was everybody must go. It's like one of those sidewalk sales. Everything must go. $9.99, $4.99. Everything's got to go. And here is Bobby Slowick. Now, I don't know Bobby well, but I'm just saying, everybody gets fired. We got to start over. The passing game coordinator from last year, he doesn't get fired. He gets a promotion. Now, this isn't about the person, because again, I don't know Bobby. Maybe he's deserving of this. It's just about the title. Everything must go, and then one guy stays over and he becomes the OC. The message from Stephen Ross was nothing we had was good enough. So we got to get rid of everyone. We got to build this from the ground up. But the dude who worked with Tua is now going to work with Malik Willis. I'm just trying to have this make sense to me. Maybe somebody can have it make sense to me. I'm not saying it can't make sense, but I see this and I'm like, what? I would imagine as Jeff Hafley assembled his offensive staff that during his coaching career, either with the Packers or when he was the head coach at BC, he came across someone who he thought like, okay, this dude is a brilliant offensive mind and you want to have that person on your staff. But to keep someone or anyone from Mike McDaniel's staff, I feel like that's strange. I'm not saying it doesn't work, but it just feels strange. Now, I haven't sat in the video room. I haven't broken down game film with Bobby. Maybe he's the next guru in the league. Maybe he's going to be brilliant at this. I'm solely talking about the optics. To me, it felt bizarre. And I was reading these quotes and watching video because I wanted to see if I could grab any intel that any of these coaches would say something about Malik Willis and his development. I mean, regardless of what the Dolphins put around him, what his development should look like, what his leadership should look like, what type of QB1 they believe he's going to be, what they've seen from him. Just any type of intel that I have not been aware of by watching a Packers game. Malik Willis trying to be the next quarterback for the Miami Dolphins is most likely going to be the biggest storyline around this team that we're going to have this season. And everything that I've heard so far was good. I was happy to hear what they were saying about Malik Willis. Here we are in the middle of May. The Dolphins don't play a game for a few months. Right now, there's not a whole lot for Malik to do. He could be out there enjoying life. I remember last season or before the season, we saw pictures of Tua enjoying his life. So while Malik could be out there enjoying his life, I'm hearing from a coach and I'm reading quotes that say Malik's the first one in the building and he's the last one out. I think that's a great example. That's a really good leader right there. That's all the things you want to hear about QB1. He could still be great without doing that, but just to hear that, it's refreshing. In my view, it's very simple. Whether the Dolphins are bad or really bad or maybe even the worst team in the league, for Malik Willis, he's got to put really good stuff on tape, probably more so than any player. Because Malik's been in a backup role. Here with the Miami Dolphins, whatever they may be in 2026, we know he's the undisputed starting quarterback. And there's only so many of those jobs in the NFL. Malik's going to have the entire season.

0: person to make an impression. And that's not just on the field. That's everywhere. It's in the building, the weight room, the practice field, and, of course, the games. But to be clear, Malik Willis is not competing with just any backups that he has. Malik is competing with free agents next year. He's competing with every single quarterback that's going to be drafted next year. We know the Dolphins are most likely going to be picking high. So Malik needs to show this team he is better than whoever might be available with a top five or top 10 pick in round one of next year's NFL draft. This is not a bad thing for the Dolphins franchise. This is 100% a good thing. And I want to explain a little bit more right after this.
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12: 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Turnpike South, an accident just beyond Oakland Park Boulevard with delays up to Commercial Boulevard. I-95 North, an accident in the express lanes at Broward Boulevard with heavy traffic back to 595, and another in Palm Beach County on the approach to Palm Beach Lakes Boulevard. The Acreage, Coconut Boulevard South, an accident at Orange Boulevard. In Broward, Oakland Park Boulevard West, an accident at Andrews Ave. The left turn lane blocked there, emergency vehicles on the scene. And just a reminder, graduation ceremonies continue today at the South Florida Fairgrounds. Expect extra traffic in the area. This traffic is service of Massage MV and the Traffic Center. I'm Sharina.
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0: That's that feeling where, all right, now I know what date we're going to play this team and where I'm going to go this year for a road game. And now that Dolphins fans are revved up a little bit today, and I'm sure you will be again tomorrow, I figured, okay, it's a good time to bring up the Dolphins this afternoon and talk a little bit more about them and how their situation could be promising. Going back to what I was saying in the first segment when it comes to Malik Willis, the contract that Malik Willis has, 3 years, it's the perfect amount of time to give him a little bit of a runway. It's like, all right, Malik, this is your time, your QB1. You're going to show us what you can do. But with a 3-year deal, while you have that runway, it's certainly not long enough where he would be able to interpret it as, well, I'm going to have the keys to the kingdom, and this is my team, and nobody's going to take these keys away from me. They just gave me the keys and here you go. This is your team and it's yours for a long time. No, not at all. Not when you get a deal like he did. And it's a perfect deal for the organization. Remember the background of both the new GM and head coach. Jeff Hafley and John Eric Sullivan are products of the Packers system. And the Packers system, their philosophy when it comes to quarterbacks, it's pretty simple. You keep taking them. You always take a quarterback. Whether it's in the first round, free agency, whenever you have the possibility of taking a quarterback, you go get one. And that's smart because quarterback is the most important position. So even if you have Brett Favre, you go get Aaron Rodgers. If you have Aaron Rodgers, you go get Jordan Love. I mean, if you're the Steelers, you have Aaron Rodgers, you go get nobody else. You just go get Aaron Rodgers again and again and again. I don't know what they're doing, but I'm not doing Pittsburgh radio, thank gosh. Having two guys from the Green Bay Packers organization, if they're as sharp as they seem, is a good thing. The first words that I heard from both of them when it came to quarterbacks, that was a good thing. We're going to keep taking quarterbacks. That's the way to do it. You got to continue to push that position and have competition there. I would expect that's exactly what's going to happen in Miami. You can have people say things. Like, always listen to what people say, but watch what they do. I heard what John Eric Sullivan said, and I'm almost certain I'm going to watch him do exactly what he said. Continue to go after quarterbacks. So even if Malik Willis gets good reports, and he's getting good reports so far, if those reports continue through their entire offseason program, the preseason, and then this regular season, I still believe the Miami Dolphins are going to go after one of the top quarterbacks in the draft. We know the Dolphins are not going to be good. They're going to have a very high pick. At least they should. And I 100% believe they will go after one of the top QBs. And then it's like, okay, we've got an asset. If Malik Willis turns out to be our guy, we've got another quarterback. Maybe we could deal. Maybe we could keep him. And you open up so many options when it comes to having good quarterbacks. People want good quarterbacks. So knowing that is the fundamental belief of this leadership group, I love it. Because we just know how important it is. You cannot settle on a quarterback. The prior regime, they settled on Tua. Like, come on. Because we drafted him. We're going to make mistake after mistake after mistake instead of just cutting our losses. In fact, we're going to give him even more money. I mean, that was so dumb. We all knew that was not a good decision. Competition is good. So even if Malik is good, keep drafting quarterbacks. You have to until you get, like the Bills got Josh Allen or the Chiefs got Patrick Mahomes. That's what you got to do. You've got to get the quarterback where in the end, you know that is your guy and you can give him the keys to the kingdom. Just like those two teams I just mentioned with the Chiefs and the Bills. That is how you build greatness. Just like we've been building in my poker tournament, the Slater Scoops poker tournament. 381 entries last night in the poker room at Seminole Hard Rock Hotel and Casino in Hollywood. 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Look, I'm not upset one bit about the Panthers not making the playoffs. These guys, they played a full extra season the past 3 years. So rest up, get healthy, and I have no doubt they'll be a contender next season.
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0: South Florida-based show. Now, why do I say that? Because I'm going to bring up LeBron James. And there's a reason I'm going to bring up LeBron James. LeBron is all over the news now because there's talk about him deciding if he's going to play another year, if he's going to retire. I don't think LeBron is retiring. He's still in great shape. And LeBron deserves a farewell tour, just like his buddy D. Wade had. LeBron can say he's above it, but he's not. After everything he's done in the NBA for 20-plus years, it would be well-earned. So if LeBron is not going to retire, well, then for the first time in his entire career, he will be an unrestricted free agent. He can sign with whoever he wants. Now, the obvious suspects would be stay in Los Angeles. There, you're on a team with Luka, and you would think they would be more competitive next year. But what if, I don't know, what if the Cavs don't make the Eastern Conference Finals? Could LeBron return to Cleveland? Could it be part three? All right, it's where he started and it's where he's going to finish. I mean, that would make a ton of sense. But I bring this up because you know where I'm going. Don't say it, Andy. If the Miami Heat can figure out a deal where they can get Giannis, and then you've got Giannis and Bam, that could theoretically be enticing to LeBron. Can you imagine a team with Giannis, Bam, and LeBron? That team absolutely could win the Eastern Conference. So I'm just saying, I mean, I think it's a possibility, but the Miami Heat, they would have to land Giannis. It's probably the only guy. I know from the Heat's perspective, there could be other stars that might be available, but I'm just talking about if the Heat somehow were able to land LeBron, the only way that would be possible where I think LeBron would come back to Miami is if the Miami Heat had Giannis. I'm just saying, like, I feel like it's a possibility. Not that I've heard a report or anything like that. I'm just giving you my opinion. What I want to do next, because I've seen a few crazy stories, including one making the rounds on Instagram, having to do with the Florida Highway Patrol. I don't know if this is true or not, but I'm going to have to ask Lieutenant Camacho. Lieutenant Camacho from the Florida Highway Patrol joins us next.
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9: 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Turnpike South, an accident just beyond Oakland Park Boulevard with delays up to Commercial Boulevard. I-95 North, an accident in the express lanes at Broward Boulevard with heavy traffic back to 595, and another in Palm Beach County on the approach to Palm Beach Lakes Boulevard. The Acreage, Coconut Boulevard South, an accident at Orange Boulevard. In Broward, Oakland Park Boulevard West, an accident at Andrews Ave. The left turn lane block there, emergency vehicles on the scene. And just a reminder, graduation ceremonies continue today at the South Florida Fairgrounds. Expect extra traffic in the area. 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I'm Sharina.
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0: Here on this Wednesday, Lieutenant Camacho with the Florida Highway Patrol with us on the Andy Slater Show. Lieutenant, I don't know if you're on the road right now, but if you are, can you look above possibly, maybe stop on the side and see if there's a drone flying over you? Because on Instagram, there's a video making the round saying that the Florida Highway Patrol has a drone that is catching speeders. Is that true?
11: That is not true. We do have a drone program, but it's not used for speed detection or speed enforcement. It's used for things like search and rescue, mainly when we need to, maybe after like a natural disaster, like a hurricane, we need to search the area if in case a road is closed or something and we can't access it, we'll use the drone to get overhead and get eyes and try to, you know, rescue anybody potentially. Things like that, or if we're having an operation and we need eyes above us, sometimes it's not always practical to get like an aviation, like a helicopter unit above us to help us out with eyes in the sky, I guess, so to speak. But definitely not for speed enforcement. The only thing we use for speed enforcement that would be somewhat similar is our aircrafts. But that's been around for years, and there's signs all over the highways. I'm sure a lot of your listeners have seen it where it says, you know, this roadway is monitored, speed enforced by, you know, aircraft, you know, things like that, but definitely not drones.
0: What do you do, Lieutenant, when there's a video that goes around social media and it picks up, it's like viral and everybody's sharing it, and oh my gosh, we got to look out now because if we're speeding, a drone might catch us speeding. How do you stop that message aside from, all right, I'm asking you it here on the show and you're telling me it's not true?
11: Well, I think people are just they're going based off of information that just isn't accurate, right? It's not coming from the Highway Patrol. It's not an official release that we're putting out saying that we're using this technology now for this, for speed enforcement. So that would be the biggest thing, right? Where is this? What is the source? Where is this person getting this from? Is it just, you know, an assumption, which it certainly is. there's plenty of drones up for different reasons, but definitely not the highway patrol that's utilizing them for speed. And so I would just say if anybody wants an accurate response or wants the truth, to just reach out to the highway patrol, any of your local troops, any of your local stations throughout the state, throughout South Florida.
0: It's just easier to believe it. It's on Instagram. I mean, it's being shared by thousands of people, so it's got to be true, Lieutenant.
11: That's how the media sometimes can be. You know, it's all about the headlines. Sometimes they don't care to really like fact check it. You know, that's just the way it is in this modern day.
0: I don't even know if there was an FHP logo on the drone. Somebody just said, "Oh, here's a drone," and it's the Florida Highway Patrol. You saw the video, right?
11: I did see it. Yeah, and even the drones that we do utilize, they don't. That one was like a large white one with like six propellers on it or blades, whatever. Ours aren't like that. And the ones that we do utilize, they don't have FHP branding on them either. So just to put it out there, we are not using any kind of drones for speed enforcement.
0: No branding. So undercover drones is but not for speed enforcement. Again, Lieutenant Camacho with the Florida Highway Patrol with us on the Andy Slater Show. Lieutenant, I saw a story about a 17-year-old, and I had to read this twice, going 112 miles per hour in a 45-mile-per-hour speed zone. You guys have this super speeder thing where anyone going over 100 is going to get arrested. But I'm assuming, Lieutenant, without that super speeder law, you're doing 112 and a 45, you're going to jail, correct?
11: Yeah, that's correct. Not only was it 112 and a 45, the driver also ran some red lights, so I think some stop signs, tried to flee from the troopers both in the car and then stopped it and then tried to flee on foot. And that's exactly what happened. This individual was, caught, apprehended, arrested, and charged, with all of those things. Oh, and to top it off, the car that he was in was stolen, confirmed by the owner of the car that it was stolen from his residence. So, a bunch of charges there. The super speeder law just enhances, right, the penalty, the fees, the consequences, and makes it that much more severe. But certainly, even if that law was not in place, that would definitely, I would argue that that's reckless driving for sure, at the very least, and that person would be going to jail.
0: Running lights and stop signs, if you're going 112 miles per hour in a 45, is it even possible to stop for a stop sign? I mean, it seems like impossible.
11: I don't think so. And not only that, a 17-year-old, I mean, how much driving experience can the average 17-year-old have? I know
0: about 5 years. In South Florida, 5 years. They start when they're 12. Yeah, just get behind that wheel and that's it.
11: 112 is just it's scary stuff, Andy, and you're putting not only himself, everybody around, and the trooper too when he's trying to flee from him. So luckily it ended without any further incident.
0: There seemed to be another Florida Highway Patrol trooper in danger. This was in Brevard County, from what I saw. You guys were chasing a group of people that fled from a van, and somebody wound up punching a trooper in the face. What kind of charge does that bring?
11: Yeah, that's a battery on a law enforcement officer. Again, battery is already a pretty serious charge, but when it's a battery on a law enforcement officer, or like a pregnant female, or like an elder, all of those, again, those are enhanced penalties, enhanced consequences for laws that are already in place, and certainly applies to law enforcement officers, right, when they're trying to place you under arrest. And that's what happened here. I guess the trooper was doing his enforcement on I-95 and stopped the van for some kind of I think the van almost crashed into a tractor trailer or something.
0: Oh, lovely.
11: And when the guys stopped, I guess like a bunch of guys ran out of the car and tried to flee into like a wooded area, and the trooper stopped one of them. There was a physical altercation there while he was trying to get him detained, and the subject punched him in the face. And so
0: isn't that a thing, though? I mean, when I was growing up, and this is a long time ago, I remember getting to like a stoplight, and if I had three or four people in the car, they're like, "Oh, Chinese fire drill." Yeah, you get out of the car and you run around or something. I haven't Googled that at all to see if that is like indeed what it's called. But this wasn't that, because you stop somebody and everybody gets out of the car.
11: No. I don't think the Chinese fire drill is trending anymore. But Yeah, no, this wasn't that. These guys just decided to all kind of run when the car, when the van was stopped. Who knows why? Who knows what they were trying to
0: run from?
11: Right. Exactly.
0: I mean, if you're running from the police, you probably have a warrant, or you did something wrong, or maybe you think you're going to get sent out of the country, I would assume.
11: Safe to say that they were definitely trying to conceal something, right? What that is, I don't know. I know. I think some of them were apprehended. I think some of them weren't located. But luckily, this person that did punch the trooper is arrested, had to get cleared at the hospital, but took him to the jail. Trooper's fine. And that's really the most important thing.
0: If you have the drone video from that incident, please send it my way, okay?
11: We'll do. Actually, that one, we did have a helicopter up for air support on that one, because it was a wooded area and they were trying to locate the guy. So for that one, yes, we did have a helicopter, not a drone.
0: Air surveillance, but I'm glad the trooper's okay. Lieutenant Camacho with the Florida Highway Patrol, thanks again for your time as always, and we'll chat again next week.
11: Thanks, Andy. See you.
0: All right, take care. It's amazing, these videos that make the rounds on TikTok and Instagram, and everybody shares them, and oh, it's got to be true. You got to look out for a drone. And I saw that. I saw the video, and I'm like, I got to bring this up to Lieutenant Camacho. I'm sure he's seen it as well, because it's all over the place. And now that I brought it up, if you haven't seen
2: 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WMEN Royal Palm Beach, WIRK HD2 Indian Town, from the Lytle, Ryder, Smith, Ivy, and Fronrath Studios, this is the home of the FAU Owls, Fox Sports South Florida. 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
1: 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Kenny, you are, is it fluxumed? What would you, are you fluxumed?
12: Ah.
1: What are you today? What are you? I don't want to say bothered, but you seem a little bit, what term would you use? Because you're the master of wordplay. Are you fluxumed? Yeah. What are you?
12: Fluxumed is great. Fluxumed, flustered, actually close to irate. To be quite honest.
1: Oh, really? You've stepped it to another degree.
12: Yeah.
1: You're almost irate. What exactly are you almost irate about exactly?
12: So this guy, Kendrick Perkins, jumps on First Take today on ESPN, and I don't watch First Take. I'm not a regular viewer, consumer, anything like that, but through the power of social media.
1: Boy, did they give up on that show. Boy, did they give up on that show. That's now a promotional vehicle for the WWE. That's all that is.
12: Well, like, guess who...
1: Stephen A. Smith doesn't even show up. He lives in Miami or Los Angeles. So it's him, like, on a Zoom call, like we're doing almost right now. And then what's her face hosting it, who's like the fourth option? I forget, Shea Cornett, who's fine, by the way. She's fine.
12: Yeah.
1: But you can tell that they've given up on what that franchise is and what it was. Now they're just mailing it in and hoping advertisers don't notice.
12: The special guest today was Carlton. Carlton was on First Take today. Alfonso Ribeiro, because he's the host of Dancing with the Stars, and there's the 9 millionth season coming up, and so, of course, they had to throw him.
1: Promotional vehicle. Look at that.
12: That's right.
1: Promotional vehicle.
12: Yeah. So, in between, whether you're trying to promote the latest pay-per-view for WWE or Dancing with the Stars.
1: Well, they're not pay-per-views anymore. That's why they're promoting it. Because they're included in the ESPN app, when you have the unlimited app. All right, so choose your words. Go ahead.
12: That's why I watch AEW. But Kendrick Perkins jumps on the set today, and he says, because they get to the subject of LeBron James, because of course they do.
1: He's not playing anymore. He's eliminated. Are people aware? He doesn't have a team right now. He's not on a roster. He's not an active player in the NBA right now. I know that he pushes the needle. I know that he moves the needle. I know that he is one of those things that when people talk about, their metrics show that people pay attention. They stay a little longer. But LeBron James isn't playing. He doesn't have a team right now. He is the same as you and I, and that is a man without a land. Just saying. Go ahead.
12: Quote, this Kendrick Perkins, quote.
1: Do it in LeBron a Kendrick Perkins voice. I love Kendrick Perkins.
12: I'm not doing that.
1: Try your best.
12: No.
1: Why?
12: I can't.
1: Why?
12: I thought
1: you were a big-time thespian. Thought you were a big-time high school actor. What happened?
12: No. I'm not doing, I've never tried to do black man voice, and I'm not starting now on
1: Kendrick Perkins happens to be a black man. I don't think there's a black man voice. We're not looking for stereotypes here. We're not doing Al Jolson and the jazz singer 1935, idiot. We're looking for you just to do Kendrick Perkins with that deep, rumbly voice that he has. It's kind of like warm, it's like warm honey on top of a stack of pancakes. I love Kendrick Perkins. Do not disparage Kendrick Perkins in my presence. By the way, Mr. Podcast Boy, in your Dolphins pajamas today. I'm just saying, keep things in perspective. And then I'll tell you my favorite Kendrick Perkins story of all time. Go ahead.
12: Okay. Read the book. So I'm not improv trained, so that's why I can't do the voice. I'm a thespian, which means I have to prepare, which means I need to be in my element.
1: You're a coward and a weasel. That means you're afraid and you're fearful. So instead of just attempting it, you point out why you don't want to attempt it, which is even worse, actually than attempting it. But go ahead, Mr. Go ahead.
12: Okay. All right. Kendrick Perkins. LeBron James has been so great in the Los Angeles Lakers uniform. He better have a statue outside of Crypto.com Arena.
1: Wow.
12: How have we gotten to the point of talking about a statue for LeBron James? Enough with this nonsense.
1: We? Okay, slow down. What's this we? Are you French all of a sudden? Are you agreeable and French? We. Kendrick Perkins is the one talking. Are the Lakers discussing it? Is Jeannie Buss discussing it?
12: She got asked about it today.
1: She what?
12: She was asked about it today. TMZ caught up with her and asked her about it.
1: Is she talking about it or is she being asked about it? There's a difference, my friend. Right. Is she talking about it? What did she tell TMZ? Just out of curiosity. Go ahead. Uh-huh. What did she say exactly?
12: Here's sort of, actually, this is pretty verbatim. A statue. He's still playing right now. Like, those are her exact words to TMZ. Her response to the question.
1: Answer.
12: Yeah, but it's got legs. Kendrick Perkins, bring it up on national television, and it has legs now.
1: Buddy, what to you it does? Because you're outraged by this. Because you have lots of time now to watch these things to get mad.
12: Yeah, I sure as hell do.
1: What does her answer tell you? What does her answer tell you?
12: That she's dismissive of it.
1: Right, and why would you be dismissive of it?
12: If you think it's ludicrous, if you think that there's no reason for it.
1: Exactly. Yes. So she can hide behind he's still playing. I mean, come on now. Because if it was matter of fact, if it was a certainty, and there are players right now in the NBA that we know and they know and the organization knows are getting a statue. There's not a lot of them right now, but there are players in the NBA that the organization, if they were asked, they'd say the day he's done, we commission it. The day he retires, we begin the commissioning, the chiseling of whatever it is that they do to make the statues now. She didn't say that because what she's doing is what you just said is a polite way of being dismissive of it because she doesn't need to address it. He's playing. And then when he starts playing for somebody else, then she doesn't have to anyways. But Kendrick Perkins brings it up at a slow news day. And it's not as though the ESPN producers were debating this topic, were they? Did they present it?
12: Well, this is all stemming from Dave McMenamin's column this morning about how the Lakers and LeBron need one another in what is probably the final year of his career. But here's the hangup.
1: Yeah.
12: That April 1st, the Lakers beat the Cavs. It was LeBron's record-setting all-time career win. He surpassed Kareem Abdul-Jabbar with 1,299 wins in his career. It also happened to be J.J. Redick's 100th career victory.
1: Keep in mind,
12: J.J. Redick, LeBron's handpicked coach. So Rob Pelinka walks into the locker room, the Lakers locker room. He has a game ball. Who does he present it to? J.J. Redick. That got LeBron James in his feelings. He trudged out of Crypto.com Arena, and that is a big reason why he is considering trudged.
13: Could you describe the trudging? Could you describe the trudging for us? It's an audio-exclusive podcast.
12: Yeah, trudging. So you put your head down in frustration, and you shuffle.
13: There's a little bit of side to side. Isn't there a little bit of a lateral?
12: Yeah.
13: When you trudge, there's a little bit of lateral movement, right?
12: Yeah.
13: There's a little bit of...
12: There is. You've lost energy in your body, and you're sort of carrying yourselves by the yourself by the hips, but there's some shuffling as you get near the door, and then you look back in despair, and then you shuffle on out the
13: door. Can you tell me times in life that people trudge? Because much like profusely, there's only a few occasions in which people do things profusely. They eat? No. They drink? Yeah. They sweat and they swear. So really it's liquid-based and then profanity-based. If someone is doing something profusely, they are sweating profusely, they are swearing profusely, and they can be drinking potentially profusely. What else did you say people do profusely?
12: Vomit. They vomiting profusely.
13: Yeah, okay, I'll accept that. Trudging. Yep. You trudge through flood water. If you have flood water in your basement, you trudge through a flooded parking lot, you trudge through a muddy condition, muddy field. So trudging has to do with a difficult walk that you're taking.
12: Yeah. Well, and you trudge when your mom tells you, no chocolate ice cream bar tonight. You had one yesterday, and you trudge off to your room. Your mom says, hey, it's Saturday morning, but before we go to the park, you are cleaning up your room. So you trudge down the hall.
13: Here's what AI tells me the definition of trudge is. To trudge is to walk slowly and with heavy steps. Typically due to exhaustion, unhappiness, or difficult conditions like deep snow or mud. So, yeah, we nailed it. We covered it all.
12: We checked every box. That was perfect, actually.
13: Yeah.
12: So again, though, he threw a tantrum akin to not being able to have a chocolate ice cream bar, and he has held that, and it has festered within him. And so now, keep in mind, this is a guy who, outside of being the number one seed in the Western Conference the year that they won the NBA championship, COVID bubble, 2019-2020 season, up until this year, the Lakers had never finished above seventh in the Western Conference. They missed the playoffs three times, never finished above seventh until this year when they finished third. Give me a break with the statue.
13: He's not getting a statue. Stop it. You don't need to argue. You don't need to complain. You don't need to use this platform to explain to us why it is he's not getting one. The owner of the Lakers made it very clear by what it is that she did not say, and that is one day or when he's done, right? She just, as you said, dismissed it. It's Kendrick Perkins who's saying this. It's not a credible... Did McMiniman say, most believe, the organization believes, I believe... No, it's right. I mean, it's
12: no,
13: Big Perk.
12: No, he was just giving his account through sources. Dave McMenamin never made any declaration about statue or talked about any consideration. Nothing.
13: Yeah. Now let me share my Kendrick Perkins, my favorite story of the Big Perk. He is a very large man. He was a big player in the NBA, but he was not as thick. Now he's thickness. Now he's got to be touching four bills. He's got to be 370.
12: Oh, really?
13: I mean, he's got to. How tall is Kendrick Perkins?
12: Yeah, that's true.
13: Isn't he like 6'8"? 6'9"? So there's there's no way he's under 380. There's no way he's under 380.
12: You know what? I believe it now.
13: He's a big dude. He's got a great laugh. He's got a great personality. He's got a really good basketball mind. He's great. He's great. He was one of the analysts with ABC, ESPN, the NBA Finals, the NBA postseason. And they needed him. I think he was covering for someone. And they needed him to fly cross country, like, you know, from the West Coast to the East Coast. And he told the story about how he got the call and they needed him. And there was one seat left on this flight. And it was a red eye flight. And I think he was coming from Los Angeles to New York, which is even worse because then you lose time. You lose three hours going that direction. And he said he was in a middle seat. And he goes, here's me with my big ass in a middle seat with these people, and I got no sleep. And so he said that he went into the airplane's bathroom. They're in coach, not first class, you know, just a regular airplane lavatory, the bathroom. Yeah. He locked the door, and he sat on the toilet with the lid down, and he slept. So he went to sleep. He used it as his own sleeping compartment. And people were probably like, everything okay in there? Is everything all right in there? It's a big fella in there. He went in the bathroom so that he could sleep. I love him
12: big
13: for
12: ass,
13: that.
12: Big ass polar bear just sleeping in there on a cross country trip. That's amazing.
13: Yeah.
12: I love that.
13: Yeah.
12: It still doesn't change the fact that he made the declaration on national television that LeBron James should have a statue outside of Crypto.com Arena. I mean,
13: name for me a current NBA player who is absolutely getting a statue outside of their arena. It's harder now because of free agency. It's hard enough because you don't have career lifetime guys, and the league feels so young. It feels old, old, and it feels like dudes like Durant and Harden that are just transients, and then you've got everybody who's super young.
12: There's only two people, and there's one that's not going to get a statue in front of his current arena, but it'll be in front of another arena. Right. Of course, that's LeBron and the Cavs. The other is Steph.
13: Correct.
12: Steph will be.
13: That's correct.
12: But there's nobody else who qualifies for this. You're exactly right, because some of the biggest stars are transient. Now, SGA is trending that direction in Oklahoma City, but not there yet.
13: Oh, he'll get one. It's OKC.
12: Now that they have a championship.
13: Just remember, it's in Oklahoma City. It's the only game in town. It's the only show in town. And he's the biggest star in that league, in that game. It's two-time to be soon here shortly MVP. He's getting his statue is guaranteed.
12: Let me ask you this, just
13: where babies come from. I'm glad you asked. We've been broaching this for months now. When a man and woman love each other, there's a special hug.
12: Special hug.
13: You have two kids. You should know. Did you not correlate how that happened?
12: I was drunk, and then all of a sudden, my wife was pregnant. I didn't know how it happened. I was completely out of it.
13: How is your drinking, by the way? I've been asked to ask you. Yeah.
12: How
13: are you doing with your drinking? Are you doing better now?
12: Much better. So actually, I allow myself on Sundays one shot of Casamigos Blanco Tequila on the rocks with lime juice, and that's it. Every single week.
13: Well, don't say a shot. Just say you're having yourself a Casamigos on the rocks. You're having a cocktail, one cocktail. Because when you say a shot, I'm like, wait a minute, hold on. Like, okay, you still have a problem.
12: It's a cocktail, but one a week. And I'm finding, too, if I go out to dinner and I have a drink, like we went to brunch for Mother's Day, I got a double on the rocks with lime juice. It was too much for me.
13: Really?
12: I could not.
13: When you go to order that, do you ask your wife if you can have one? Do you ask her if she's having one? So how do you go about that? Like, it's Mother's Day brunch, and you've slowed down on your drinking, and now you're just doing one cocktail on Sundays, apparently.
12: Yeah.
13: And what? So that's you can deal with me on Monday? That's like a kind of a thing?
12: It's just because I've earned it. After a tough week of continuing to cut weight, by the way, you should see my abs right now.
13: Lift your shirt up.
12: It is clear.
13: Don't unplug anything, but just lift your shirt up. Let's see what's going on here.
12: Hold on.
13: Let's take a look.
12: Hold on.
13: Let me take my pants off. Hold on. Give me a second.
12: No, don't do that.
13: Not for that. I'm saying if you're going to show, I'm going to show you.
12: Gotcha.
13: I'm going to show you something.
12: I'm just saying it is. It's becoming clear. I'm approaching about 15% body fat. I am. I'm going to be going on a cruise. Hopefully no hantavirus at the end of June. And I'm telling you, man, those things are going to be popping. It's going to be amazing. Anyway.
13: Let's see, Hanta. Let's see.
12: Hanta?
13: Your hantavirus that you spoke of.
12: Let me see. Now, let's see here. Hold on.
13: Okay. Whoa, look at that. Ken is lifting his boy's size small Miami Dolphins pajama shirt, and he has a very, very pale stomach.
12: Yeah.
13: But you can see the abs. You can see the cuts.
12: And it's not good lighting in here.
13: No, it's not. You're looking like Tom Hanks 4 years into the island in Castaway.
12: When he
13: had to remove his tooth with a figure skate and a rock, and then he was down to just the bare minimum of skin, bones, and musculature.
12: Correct.
13: Can I say svelte? We don't use that term enough. Can I say svelte? You're looking svelte.
12: I love that. I absolutely love that. So after a tough week of cutting weight and working out and hitting the weights and getting a good week's
13: work. Are you about to be in the community play of Vision Quest? Are you playing the Matthew Modine role?
12: No.
13: In the Hialeah Church presentation of Vision Quest?
12: I think I told you this. I ended FAU basketball season at 160, which is why I was like, this ain't it. I don't feel good. I don't like this.
13: 160.
12: I'm drinking every night. 160. I am now down. And I started this end of March. It is now the middle of May.
13: You're 138 right now.
12: That's the aim. I'm 145. So I've lost 15 pounds in less than 2 months.
13: Don't get too skinny.
12: I'm not, but then I'm going to build it back up. I have a whole plan. I have a whole plan here.
13: Good for you. And this is worth more to you than the tequila? All right. So we need the visual. It's Mother's Day brunch. It's your two adorable little girls who look like each other just 2 years apart. And they look very much like your wife, but then they also are you. Like, they're the perfect mix of you. They've got daddy's blue eyes, and then they've got like mom's facial features, right?
12: Yeah. Thank God, that's a great thing.
13: You're
12: for
13: a good looking. Involved. You're a good looking guy. Stop it. You look like Butters from South Park, but you and I used to work with a sales rep who was she a little bit of a Kruger, and she admitted on a Miami Heat trip one time that she just thought you were adorable, and she's married with a family, whatnot. She's like, oh my God,
12: but he's adorable.
13: You are adorable. You are adorable. But she was speaking of like you being like adorable.
12: Yeah,
13: you are like Pocket girl. Polly.
12: Polly Pocket, but close enough.
13: Pocket Polly.
12: Pocket Polly's different.
13: Pocket Polly is like the Transformers and GoBots. It's like My Pretty Pony, My Little Pony. It's the ripoff toy.
12: Gotcha. I understand.
13: Like Lettuce Patch Kids, not cabbage, but lettuce. Right.
12: So I
13: need to know, you're sitting there and I see you looking up from your menu, looking at her.
12: Yeah.
13: And you tell her to order first and you're hoping that she gets a Bloody Mary or a mimosa or something because it opens the door for you to get an alcoholic beverage.
12: No. She's actually really cool with it. She expects it. And I think there's an understanding. If we go out, like I can kind of let loose. I can have a drink and I'll say, hey, can I have a
13: Cosmic Blanco? You're going to let loose? Take it easy, Kevin Bacon, and Footloose. Are you going to cut loose? Footloose, kick off your Sunday shoes.
12: A double tequila on the rocks, some lime juice, Casamigos Blanco, if you have it, please.
13: And stop mentioning.

0: You don't say, can I or should I?
1: When we go out, yeah, it's a man's decision. Look at you.
0: You're Jack Donaghy in the television series 30 Rock when he says, Daddy takes his reward.
1: Yep.
0: Daddy 100%. Takes his reward. Your daddy taking your reward. Because it's 1 p.m. on a Sunday and it's right. Mother's Day brunch. And so you're like, man, we're going to have this brunch. And by the way, we're paying for it on her credit card anyway with the money that she earned.
1: Not this time. Daddy came with the card on Mother's Day.
0: Atta boy.
1: Every other one, it's debatable. But this one, like a couple of weeks ago when we went to the Melting Pot, which was the last time that I had a double tequila on the rocks. Shout out fondue. That was not on my credit card.
0: No shout outs. They don't work with us. Stop trying to get free cheese in tequila. Scumbag. Deadbeat. It's called payola. Man. And right now, you're indicting yourself.
1: Failing. I am failing. All right, the freeze lid. There you go.
0: Freeze lid. Oh, yeah. Instead of melting pot, melting freeze. Plate, not pot.
1: We're
0: stupid.
1: So stupid. Oh, plate.
0: First of all, again, don't speak French. Don't say we. We're not so stupid. You're so stupid. I'm not so stupid. You're so stupid. This is your segment. This is your story. This is your life. This is you. I don't want your life. Like your boy Dawson Creek said in the movie Varsity Blues.
1: May he rest in peace.
0: May he rest in peace. I don't want your life. I did watch it the night that he passed. Because I'd never really seen the whole thing in its entirety.
1: Yeah.
0: And it was a typical late 90s high school, you know, football.
1: Allie Larder with the whipped cream on the breastises. I mean, how could you not love that? Good old fun for the family.
0: Boy, you're having a day today, huh? You are having a day today, huh?
1: Oh, man.
0: So we learned that you've toned down your drinking and that you're allowed to drink. Yeah. You don't have to ask your wife permission to have one, but now you're just having one cocktail a week and you feel better for it. And the reason you're doing this is because you're trying to get yourself in crazy shape or because you recognize that for a little bit there, you had a dependency. You were leaning on alcohol to take you into a place or take you out of a mental, emotional place.
1: Yeah, in retrospect, it's probably a little bit of both. It started as needed to get my body in a better place, didn't feel good about myself. But one of the great benefits of this has been the drinking has been almost completely cut out. And I think that's better for everybody.
0: Good for you, buddy. Good for you. Okay, I forgot what we're talking about. Oh, yeah, big perk and then the LeBron statue and all that. Great.
1: Yeah,
0: we are presented in part, or at least we have been. Today they may have said, you know what, we've given a shot. We can't do it anymore. 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We are moving on to the second half of one of these good old days, JC and Ken type prototypes of what we've done. And that is just a couple of dudes telling stories, busting balls, and having fun without reading box scores. And that's how it should be.
1: That's
0: JC and Ken, the second half with Fox Sports South Florida.
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8: 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Turnpike South, an accident on the Person Southern Boulevard. I-95 North, heavy traffic from Forest Hill Boulevard up to Blue Heron Boulevard. In West Palm Beach, Lions Road North, an accident at Southern Boulevard. Also in West Palm Beach, flooding reported on Jog Road South just after Lake Island Drive. 595 East, an accident reported at the Hyatt Road exit and also in Broward. US 1 South, an accident at Griffin Road. This traffic is service of Massage MB and the Traffic Center. I'm Sharina.
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11: 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Amen. It shouldn't be much longer from now anyways, because even though this podcast is relatively new, every day is kind of like being an 18-year-old beagle. You don't know whether or not this might be the last time you're able even to do it. So of our own volition, of our own doing, or by someone else's decision that, hey, what the hell's the point of these guys? Right. Hey, the NFL has announced we are set for Thanksgiving Eve. I wanted it to happen. It is going to happen. It makes all the sense in the world. And people like Ken get mad and say, are you serious? Now we're playing on Wednesday. Yes, we're playing on the night before Thanksgiving. Thanksgiving Eve, the biggest bar night of the year. One of the three biggest pizza delivery nights of the year. Did you want to get a little plugola? Do you want to get payola in for a pizza spot right now? See if you can't get a plug and get some free pizza and get yelled at for that too?
2: No.
11: Or are you good with fondue? Are you good with fondue and are you good with tequila? Stick to those categories for today.
2: Yeah. Why don't we'll start there. When we lose our the other partners, then maybe they can jump in and fill the gap.
11: All of a sudden, Ken is a NASCAR driver, but none of these sponsors actually pay. He's plugging. And I remember one time I watched part of a Daytona 500. I think there was a rain delay and it was Michael Waltrip. And they're like, Michael Waltrip, you're off the lead. Blah, blah, blah. The rain delay. And they said, you know, your thoughts here heading back. We take back. And he goes, all I know is I'm enjoying some Domino's pizza and Coca-Cola, so I'm driving my Tide Chevrolet, blah, blah, blah, blah, financing, blah. You got like seven in, bing, bing, bing, bing, bing.
2: Getting back in my Napa Chevrolet and getting back on the track.
11: He already covered that. He covered that. Yeah. So he covered like the car, what he's eating, and he was holding like a slice of pizza, what he's eating, what he's drinking. He knocked out like seven, sponsors of his race team in the first 10 seconds. I was like, that's how it's done. I had no idea at that time that I would need to carry that over into my YouTube career, because I'm not sure YouTube existed at the time, nor did I believe I'd ever do a show for YouTube, but I do now. And on that show, it's just like that. Bang. One at a time.
2: Don't know why this happened, but I went into a Dale Earnhardt Dale Earnhardt wormhole from the Daytona 2001.
11: May he rest in peace.
2: Yes. And
11: from
2: so
11: Daytona
2: you remember
11: when? From Daytona when?
2: 2001. That's when he
11: passed. Yeah.
2: Yeah. Yeah. So post race, you remember Michael Waltrip won the race, and he was part of Dale Earnhardt's team. So you bring up Michael Waltrip, but even as he's starting to get an indication, something's not right with Dale Earnhardt as they are working on him and extricating him from the car on turn four, and Earnhardt hadn't showed up to victory lane. Michael Waltrip, still with grief starting to seep in, rolled off a perfect 17 sponsor thank you in one sentence.
11: Yeah, it's
2: incredible.
11: Because the show must go on. And by the way, it was Dale's race team. He would have demanded, get those in. You know what this is about. Don't worry about me. Get those plugs in.
2: Fair.
11: That
2: totally
11: is business.
2: Fair. Yeah.
11: Anyway, the NFL is set. They've announced it'll be the Green Bay Packers and the Los Angeles Rams. Shout out to one of my first coupled married friends when I got down here to Florida as a young man, semi-retired from sports media. I was in my early 20s. I'd been on the air for a few years, and I came down here by accident. I was going to Vegas. A buddy of mine from high school, we were going to go to Vegas and just start a life and figure it out, because who cares? Why? When you're that age, you don't even think about like building a career. You're like, I did this here. I can do this anywhere. Wait and see what I do. I wound up here by accident, and I met Bobby, was her name, and I forget his name. And they're in the steward area. They may be listening to this right now, for all I know. And she had a smoker's voice, and she's from Wisconsin, and they were the best. They were so friendly to me. They reminded me of family friends back. They were a little older than me. They reminded me of family friends back home, and they were like, go Packers! And her voice was very raspy, and the smoker kind of thing. And when I say go Packers, I always think of, in my mind, go Packers. It's her. Go Packers. It's her accent, Wisconsin.
2: One of the greatest summers of my life was in Madison, Wisconsin, when I lived
11: there. I've heard
2: that
11: about Madison.
2: Oh,
11: Scott Van Pelt says one of the top, if not the, outside of where he went to school, college towns in America.
2: And he's 100% right, and every time he says it, I am totally on board with him.
11: Once upon a time, didn't you abandon me? Once upon a time, wasn't I holding down like hurricane coverage, and you were stranded in Madison, Wisconsin?
2: In Madison, that was Hurricane Irma.
11: because you were doing play-by-play for FAU. So you were stuck there, and it was like 70 degrees and breezy and blue skies, and strangers were buying you pitchers of beer and mozzarella sticks because they were like, we heard you're displaced by the hurricane. Yep. And you were doing a whole, like, GoFundMe. I'm a victim. I'm stuck here living the life. Uh-huh. While everybody is doing work. I was doing your job for you back here, and we had no power at home, no AC. Yeah, great job, scumbag.
2: Yeah. Yeah, Hurricane Irma was hitting as FAU and Wisconsin kicked off in 2017. And so then after the game, Regent Street runs right along Camp Randall Stadium. And there's a bunch of bars. Great. It's part of what makes the Wisconsin football experience awesome. And we're sitting in there with our FAU gear on. And people, like you said, are walking up to us.
11: We're so sorry you can't go home. Yeah. We heard you can't go home.
2: Uh-huh. We didn't get back till Wednesday. You remember, we were doing our show, you and I. We were doing the home team with me in Madison and fat. I mean, I'm just fat on cheese curds and sausages. Yeah. But one of these bars set us up in a back room for Monday Night Football because they knew that we'd still be there. And so that was so like pathetic. Our headquarters.
11: And you were playing it up like some victim.
2: My wife's pregnant.
11: I was going to say, you didn't have to deal with your pregnant wife. You didn't have to deal with no AC. You didn't have to deal with no power and all that comes with it. You didn't have to come to work. You didn't have to come to. So you're just there and you're like, yeah, these people are buying us pitchers of beer. What a great moment. Packers and Rams will be the first Thanksgiving Eve game the NFL has ever staged. It'll take place on Wednesday, November 25, 8 p.m., and it will be a Netflix game. It'll be streamed on Netflix. So you got this huge opportunity to have an event, right? Because it's not any Wednesday. It's that Wednesday. Uh-huh. Most people not working the next day. Most people getting together with families, big gatherings, etc. And Netflix is like, this is how we get people to subscribe. We don't let them share passwords anymore. This is how we do it. I think it's a great idea that the NFL capitalize on this. There's not like major other events. You're not competing with high school football. You're not competing with a set college football schedule per se. It's the night before Thanksgiving.
2: It's like the NBA.
11: And if it makes some people stay home and not go out drinking, great. If it makes them not drink and drive, even better. For a lot of folks, it's going to be an introduction to the game. Because grandparents or uncles, aunts, or cousins out of town, people are going to gather together, and it's going to be, hey, let's put on the game. It becomes that thing. Football holidays have become synonymous. The NFL has said we want to be the family gathering. That's why we do the 2-1 Thanksgiving. We added a third at the nighttime, and that's why now we've gotten into the Christmas business as well. We want this. And by the way, the NBA, they used to be Christmas, that's us. And the NFL said, okay, hold my beer. And now the NFL absolutely crushes the NBA for viewership, for all of it. People turn on the game and they don't turn it off. No matter what, the score is, doesn't matter, they watch.
2: Yeah, and the NBA hasn't helped its cause at all because they now have, 6 games on Christmas Day? It's just like what the NHL has done with the outdoor game.
11: I think it's 5.
2: Is it 5?
11: I think it's 5.
2: It's too many. It's like 3 too many. You didn't need that many. There should be a semblance of specialty to it, just like the outdoor game. Have one per year. We don't need 9 of them like the NHL has been doing. We don't need 5 games on Christmas for the NBA. Make it 1 or 2.
11: When you say we don't, I think you're forgetting the economics because the stadium series is revenue generation. And at the end of the day, that's going to beat anything else about tarnishing a brand, what have you.
2: I know.
11: Dude, it's about money. All of this is about money. These are TV shows. You're still looking at it like a purist sports fan. And you forget sometimes. And
2: I can't help it, and it's why I don't have money. But listen, I like when things feel special. I like big events. I like big games. I like when things are the most important thing. And the NFL does a good job of being the most important thing, and I wish it wasn't all the time.
11: Yeah, the NBA used to own Christmas. They don't anymore. But back in the day, the NBA absolutely owned Hanukkah because 90% of the players were little Jewish guys with a set shot from their forehead. go back and look at the early days of the NBA. Everybody's last name is either a precious metal, precious stone, Steen, Stein, or Berg. Again, precious metal, the last part of their name is, you combine it. It would be a precious metal, a precious stone, and then the last part of the last name is either Steinstein or Berg. So, you know, so you get diamond, you get Goldberg, Goldstein, Goldman, Silverstein, Silverberg, Silverman. That's how the NBA was dominated by 5'8" Jewish guys with a set shot where they put the ball against their forehead, no jump, and then just push it at the backboard. It was always off the backboard.
2: Yeah.
11: And then ping.
2: And then... And then Wilt Chamberlain and Bill Russell showed up, and they all evacuated, and the NBA took a completely different
11: turn. Well, they didn't evacuate. What they said was, hey, how about we'll just become you guys' agents and lawyers? How about we just handle the business? We'll stay in basketball. We'll stay involved. Mm-hmm. But you play the game, and then we'll just manage the other stuff, the contract, the law, all that stuff.
2: Fair enough. And it worked.
11: That was the evolution of the game. Look, I'm not being in any way stereotypic. I'm telling you the evolution of Jews in basketball. It was a thing. It was a big thing. It was. Anyway, the NBA had the opportunity, and they said, Thanksgiving, we're not going to bother with that. No thanks. Christmas, we'll own that. And then the NFL said, screw you. We're going to take that from you guys anyway. What are you going to do?
2: I was really impressed with how Netflix handled the NFL last year. As much as their baseball venture has been or was rough first go around, they nailed it with the NFL first go around. I'm excited about this. And it's the right move to have Netflix take that whole thing over. And I do. It's growing on me the Thanksgiving Eve.
11: It's a win-win for all. It's a win-win for everybody because you're going to say, wait a minute, well, we're playing Mondays. Yeah, we're playing every Monday. We're playing Thursdays. Mm-hmm. Well, yeah, we're playing every Thursdays beginning the second week of the season. We're playing some Saturdays. Yeah, you'll play some Saturdays at the end of the season. We're playing every Sunday, of course. But what about Tuesday? What about Friday? Well, that first week, remember, you've got early kickoff game because they're trying to avoid September 11th.
2: Yeah.
11: International games. So you're going to have every day of the week covered with the exception of Tuesday for this season. Now, the Wednesday game will be just the one off and then, you know, the Christmas, the Thanksgiving Eve game. So don't worry about there's not going to be Wednesday, you know, night football moving forward. This is a one off. And the scheduling will be such, as you know, with the Packers and the Rams, that they will not be playing Sunday. They'll not be playing that week. They'll be playing Sunday and then playing again on Wednesday. Obviously, the schedule is built for that. You know that going in. They can't do that.
2: For sure. But part of my gripe with this, the more that we put games on weekdays, is that I pay a lot of money, good American currency, for the Red Zone channel. Okay.
11: Rephrase that. Your wife pays good money for your Red Zone. Go ahead.
2: All right. I'm sure her money actually a majority contributes to that. But we as a couple, as a loving married couple, we pay good American money for the Red Zone channel.
11: Yeah.
2: And so then
11: it's not
2: you
11: taking
2: don't
11: away
2: use
11: from
2: it.
11: That. It just it's not taken away from that. It just means there may be one less game that airs on it. There's plenty of other games that are happening.
2: I want the urgency. I don't want Red Zone Channel to turn into me watching one game. I could have done that on network television.
11: Wow.
2: I want jumping around. I want to see actual Red Zone possessions, not at the 50. I don't want to see that, okay?
11: Okay, but don't
2: confuse. I want Scott Hansen going crazy.
11: Don't confuse the things you can't control with the things you can control. Moving one game into that window of Wednesday night is not taking away from your Red Zone experience that one weekend.
2: But think about that week. Wednesday game. Three games on Thanksgiving. Black Friday game. And then that cuts down. There's five games out the window before Sunday starts. That's less Scott Hansen.
11: I think you should hit up your provider and ask for a prorated of what one game would equalize for that weekend. And then they can take $1.38 off of your bill. Speaking of $1.38, congratulations to me. Last night, Hard Rock bet. NHL Stanley Cup playoffs, two games, gave you that parlay, knock on wood, both legs lost by one goal. So we didn't have to worry about just losing by one. We had two components that lost by one goal. And it was an empty net situation at the end. Here's what it almost became. The parlay would have been in play for in overtime for if, in fact, Anaheim to get that third goal. Then the parlay hits instead. We could have. But last night, all things considered, playing both of those games, score a goal first period, total goals for the game, etc. I wound up, get this, with the parlay losing, I wound up, do you think up or down? Up or down for the night?
2: I'm going to go up.
11: Down for the night. Yeah, down for the night. How much do you think I finished down for the night, for the entire night, for the entire day?
2: Then I'll say $40.
11: Less than that. Lower. Guess again.
2: $20.
11: Lower. Guess again.
2: 10.
11: Like Price is Right.
2: 10.
11: Lower.
2: Five.
11: Lower. Lower than that.
2: $2.
11: Lower than that.
2: $1.28.
11: $1.08. I finished $1.08 down for the entire
2: That's
11: day.
2: Not bad.
11: You think? I mean, 17 wagers through two hockey games down. If the Anaheim Ducks had scored the overtime goal instead of Vegas, it would have been $578 in profit, I think.
2: That's a big difference from losing $1.08, though, unfortunately.
11: It is, yeah, and I probably should have hedged right there to guarantee myself $200 or something in the middle, you know? But I did already hedge, so I was like, that's as far as I'm going with that. $1.08, I thought you'd be amused by that. We'll see if we can't figure out one tonight. Follow me on social media. To the NFL continuation, the schedule is released tomorrow night. The schedule was delayed in its release. It was pushed back to release it. And the NFL is going to tell you, well, we've got international components and things to work out. But I'm going to tell you the God's honest truth. The primary reason why the NFL needed to push this back, there's a lot of things in play now. There's more networks in play. And there's more outlets in play. There's Netflix and there's Amazon Prime. And then there's, you know, NBC, but NBC's Peacock exclusive. And then there's CBS, but then there's CBS's app, Paramount Plus exclusive. The reason that the NFL schedule was delayed until it being released tomorrow night for this made-for-television two-hour special between NFL Media and ESPN is because they were waiting on Aaron Rodgers.
2: Hey, I like that theory.
11: It's not a theory. They're waiting on Aaron Rodgers. Mike North, there's video, and I utilize it in today's Questionable Call, which is streaming right now on YouTube. So if you're not subscribed, go to YouTube and hit Questionable Call. Watch today's episode. It's 4 minutes and 20 seconds long. Mike North, who is the VP of the NFL for their programming logistics or programming planning, he last year was confronted by Kay Adams on the schedule and the same question of Aaron Rodgers. Is he going to go somewhere? Is he going to retire? Is he going to go to Pittsburgh? Where is he going to be? And you can see Mike North is shaking his head and rolling his eyes because, as he explains, they were holding out and the commissioner said May 14th. And so then in almost Mike North is like rolling his eyes, like the commissioner put us in a tough spot. So we had to get it done, but they guessed a little bit and their guess was he's going to go to the Steelers. And how do we know that? Remember last season, they opened the season at the Jets and then they had primetime game against the Packers. There were all these things about Aaron Rodgers and history and that they intentionally, so they guessed on that one. They tried here because Rodgers said he was going to get it done. He would let everyone know. They haven't yet. And people say, why does the NFL care? Well, the NFL wants to capitalize on Rodgers wherever he is, especially if it's in Pittsburgh. And that means primetime national exposure. And what they don't want to do is put the Steelers in those positions, in those games, if it's going to be Mason Rudolph. So they're in a spot in which, and by the way, Rodgers doing this isn't as much to mess with the media, isn't as much to mess with the fans. I think Rodgers really is unsure whether or not he wants to do it again. And really, and he's like, I'm under no pressure. And second of all, he enjoys making the league suffer. He enjoys making them squirm because logistically planning the schedule is a nightmare. And they don't want to do it without knowing if he's in or out. And if he's in, they want to know where. And it really feels like now the only option, it appears, would be Pittsburgh. But let's be honest, Denver, still on the board. Arizona, even, still on the board. You didn't think about that, did you? The idea that they had to push it back, factoring waiting on him to make a decision so they can nail down the primetime stuff.
2: Yeah, I guess Denver, though, I find that one a little bit far-fetched. I understand the Bo Nix injury, all that. Arizona, conceivable, could definitely see that. But to your point, you know what? I don't hate it, especially considering the Steelers, like, they're going overseas. They're one of the 9 international games, and they didn't have to be. And I'm sure New Orleans would have loved to have the Pittsburgh fans taking over the Big Easy during that weekend. And so now you send them overseas, and you're hoping that Aaron Rodgers is going to be there. That's a little bit of a gamble to take.
11: But you notice they're using a team in the Steelers that have a national, international fan base.
2: Huge,
11: right?
2: Brand.
11: They travel well. Historically, they've been a brand for over 50 years. So there's very little risk reward. If it was a case of, you know, Rodgers might sign in Jacksonville and Trevor Lawrence might be, you know, hurt for the year. I know Jacksonville's been the, hey, you guys go first. You be the guinea pigs. We need, because we don't really care about you and your fans aren't going to be that upset.
2: And Shai Khan, yeah.
11: And you know, you're not going to miss the home game. At that point, they were always those guys.
2: Right.
11: The NBA needs a brand. But if you go back and watch today's questionable call, you'll see two clips, 22 seconds each, where Kay Adams is talking to Mike North, who is the VP of the scheduling. And you're going to see him be very honest that, you know, he could easily say, we don't factor that in. We don't factor in individual players. We don't care if Aaron Rodgers plays or not. Instead, he talks about kind of guessing, kind of hoping and having this hard.
2: That's funny.
11: Yeah, it is what it is. NBA tonight, we've got Cleveland at Detroit, otherwise known as the French pronunciation, Detroit. 4.5-point favorites are the Detroit Pistons. That series is tied at 2 games apiece, Kenny.
2: Yeah, it is. I like to think the Pistons are winning tonight, but man, game
11: not
2: 4
11: so sure.
2: was a
11: yeah.
2: big bucket of cold water for me on the Pistons train.
11: And then tomorrow night, we have to wait for a late game. That's the Spurs and the Minnesota Timberlakes. The Timberlakes, a 4.5-point home dog to San Antonio. Just one game tonight on the NHL Stanley Cup playoff slate, which makes me sad, as you know, not just for parlay building on Hard Rock Bet, but
2: just
11: for the fact
2: personal
11: that
2: preference.
11: I like to have one at 7, like to have one at 9:30, like to have one at 7:30 and one at 10:30 if possible. But Minnesota, Colorado, it's a potential handshake game. Potential elimination for the Lanch. Colorado, a -230 favorite on Hard Rock Bet as we speak. I think they may score a few goals in that one, including a couple of goals in the third period. We're out of time. 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It's JC and Ken with Fox Sports South Florida. 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
8: 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Turnpike North, an accident just out of the Beeline Highway. The left shoulder is blocked. Please use caution. Turnpike South has an accident just beyond Atlantic Ave, and another just beyond Broward Boulevard. I-95 South, an accident at Indian Town Road, and another in the express lanes just after Copens Road. In West Palm Beach, Lions Road North, an accident reported at Southern Boulevard. And State Road 7 South, an accident on the approach to Lantana Road. 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I'm Sharina.
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30: WMEN Royal Palm Beach, WIRK HD2 Indiantown, from the Lytle, Ryder, Smith, Ivy, and Fronrath studios. 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
0: And here's what you need to know.
1: The NFL announced today that its first ever Thanksgiving Eve game will take place Wednesday, November 25th, when the Los Angeles Rams host the Green Bay Packers. Earlier today, more international matchups were announced, including the Saints against the Steelers in Paris in Week 7, the NFL's first ever regular season game in France. New England Patriots rookie linebacker Quintavious Hutchins pled not guilty today to a domestic assault charge. Hutchins, who is the Patriots' seventh-round draft choice out of Boston College, is accused of forcefully grabbing a woman by the neck yesterday at a Boston College residence hall. In Major League Baseball, New York Yankees pitcher Max Fried left today's 7-0 loss at Baltimore after three innings with left elbow posterior soreness. He'll have an MRI tomorrow. Mets catcher Francisco Alvarez will need surgery after being diagnosed with a torn meniscus in his right knee. I'm Isaac Lowenkron.
30: 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The views and opinions expressed in this content do not reflect those of 640 WMEN. Portions of this program are pre-recorded.
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2: Are we expanding the college football playoff again? Did Adam Silver get some cold feet? Sports Business and Golf Boardroom, presented by the James Hardy Pro Football Hall of Fame Invitational, part of the PGA Tour Champions. And we are spending Wednesday night on Fox Sports 640, FoxSports640.com, and the Fox Sports South Florida app. He is the man who goes by the moniker The Sports Professor. You follow him on Twitter, at Rick Harrow. You read his book, The Sports Business Handbook, wherever books are sold, mascotbooks.com. You hear him on radio. You see him on television. He is the Sports Professor, Rick Haro. I am Ken Lavica. And let's jump right into it, because we have a great sit-down between you and outgoing Miami Hurricanes Athletic Director Dan Radakovich. The 24-team college football playoff, speaking of Miami, speaking of the ACC, it looks like that's starting to gain leverage within ACC circles. Do you presume once we get to the end of this current college football playoff contract, this thing might go to 24 teams?
5: Well, I don't presume anything, but I'm pretty darn sure it goes to at least 16. And if the NCAA can get away with expanding March Madness to 76 teams, financed by the $300 million new alcohol and beer sponsorship, you know, why not lay the money out first and say 24 teams, and here's the extra money, and here's the money incrementally beyond that for each school? I'm sure the numbers crunchers are doing that right now. And of course, if you have 24, gone are the days where everybody sits around and says, are we in, are we not in, except if you're 20 through 25. So that doesn't end, but the suspense about the top 10 getting in ends. But we've had such a sea change from, you know, one better popular vote a few years ago, not that many, to maybe 24. That's unbelievable. And so the only good thing is, as a Miami fan, it increases the likelihood pretty significantly if you have 24.
2: Let's continue on through the opening bell here on the Sports Business and Golf Boardroom. It's Fox Sports 640. Rick Harrell, the Sports Professor. I am Ken Lavica. It was the elbow to the neck heard round the basketball world. Game 4, second round, Western Conference, NBA playoffs, wonderkind. Victor Wembanyama gets frustrated on a play in the second quarter. He throws an elbow. Looked pretty premeditated to Naz Reid's throat, and he gets ejected. The question was, does Wembanyama get suspended? There certainly had been some precedent for plays like that where a player then misses the next game, but yet Wembanyama scot-free afterwards, served his time, which was the ejection that he suffered. No monetary fine either. Based on the profile of Victor Wembanyama and now the San Antonio Spurs, and it being in the NBA playoffs, and it being on national television, do you suspect that NBA Commissioner Adam Silver got cold feet about pursuing anything further with Wembanyama?
5: Well, I'm the guy, notice I'm not the answer to this one. I'm the guy who brokered the theory that David Stern pulled the card out for Patrick Ewing.
2: And the frozen envelope.
5: Yeah, there's the frozen envelope. All right, that, we talked about that before. So he taught Adam Silver everything he knows, in addition to looking the other way about something like this. Look, the answer is people can speculate, and as long as there is some justification that there will be some penalty to pay, and I think the penalty to pay pretty safely was that ejection, you could say cost the Spurs that game. You could also say that they'd have lost it anyway. Not sure what you could say about that. Who knows? But, Spurs seem to have recovered. All I can say about it is it will be, could be, should be a hell of a series between Oklahoma City and San Antonio, yep. Don't you think?
2: Yeah, absolutely. Oklahoma City, someone needs to humble those gutless floppers there with the Oklahoma City Thunder. I'm talking to you, SGA. Let's close out this first couple of minutes here with our first tee presented by James Hardy. Just on the subject of golf, we are coming and closing in on the PGA Championship. This is, if you can believe it already, year number 8 of the May edition of the PGA Championship after it moved from August. To me, I still don't love the condensed 4 majors all in about a 2.5 month span. I missed the August PGA Championship. 8 years in, I have to imagine that the PGA, though, has no qualms about it.
5: Well, I don't miss it because I wanted to have something to watch golf-wise tomorrow. And the only way to do it is to watch it and not wait until August. Everybody talking about how the major season is open after the British, and there's always a trade-off. It's always beastly hot. It's always competing with the beginning of NFL preseason, and then you do have the FedEx Cup, which probably is more and more irrelevant as time goes by. But do we miss it after 8 years? That kind of tells you that it's being accepted because it has been 8 years. So, all you can say is there is a volume of having one a month, and it's become accepted like everything else.
2: And that is a wrap for our first part of the Sports Business and Golf Boardroom. The opening bell in the books, the first tee in the books, and up next, 15 and 15, 15 biggest sports business stories of the week in just 15 minutes time. Disney, ESPN, Behemoth, more news coming out of that. This is the Sports Business and Golf Boardroom presented by the James Hardy Pro Football Hall of Fame Invitational on Fox Sports 640.
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4: 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Here's Ken Lavica.
2: Are there more minority investors coming in to ESPN? We'll discuss that in just a second. 15 and 15, 15 biggest sports business stories of the week, 15 minutes time. We do it every week. I just lob everything up so Rick Haro can hit it out of the park. Speaking of Rick Haro hitting it out of the park, revisiting a great interview he did with Dan Radakovich, who is now on the doorstep of retirement after a brief but extremely productive tenure as the athletic director at the University of Miami. Rick, let's get right to it. Number one, Disney's new CEO, Josh D'Amaro, he is not going to spin off ESPN. He's going to keep the network inside the company, and maybe, just maybe, that leaves the door open to additional minority investors after the NFL took 10% stake at the beginning of the year.
5: 72% Disney, 18% Hearst, 10% NFL. Yeah, there's room for that. And Disney total revenues rising 7% to $25 billion and total segment operating income up 4%, both exceeding prior guidance. D'Amaro has some leverage. Guess what else is $25 billion business? The NFL. So there are very specific commonalities here, and watch for new investors in this world, but they're not spinning it off.
2: Let's head to number two, KKR, Major League Soccer. They have formed Hometown Soccer Holdings. It's a commercial joint venture to overhaul MLS Next Pro, starting to really expand.
5: Yeah, just like the deal with Diamond Baseball Holdings, which was the minor league roll-up of a lot of the teams, and they came out with 50 before they cut back in local media, marketing, venue relationships, ticketing, and other revenue-generating operations. $150 to $200 million deal. Tom Glick, CEO, prior Man City and Tepper Sports, they're in good hands.
2: And our third story in the 15 and 15, Mike Tomlin never had a season sub 500 in his championship tenure as head coach of the Pittsburgh Steelers. He is now on NBC, part of Football Night in America. Bye-bye, Tony Dungy and Chris Sims.
5: 17 years with Tony Dungy. And what it shows is the power of personality at the helm of broadcast. Mike Tirico, but think about NFL, you know, John Madden, Pat Summerall. There are big names. And you know, Tom Brady at Fox. This will be dynamic. I think everybody wants to see this man and his charisma cut across where the Steelers were into the broadcast booth.
2: Let's head to our fourth story. J.P. Morgan Chase becomes the first global banking partner in Olympic history. They have a partnership with the IOC for L.A. 2028 and Team USA.
5: Yeah, and the bottom line is this is not the only, right, the 28 games, but also it goes into the games in the French Alps in 2030, the Paralympic Winter Games, the firm official bank of Team USA, and obviously founding partner of LA 28. All of that gives not only tremendous financial, but activation flexibility as we go forward.
2: Our fifth story in the 15 in 15, PwC's 2026 Global Sports Survey. It's finding sports executives now forecast media rights growth slowing. It has been on a massive upward trajectory over the last several years, but 5.4% annually. That's the lowest of the seven major revenue categories.
5: Yeah, and look at the others. Sponsorship, nearly 7. Betting, 7.7. Ticket hospitality, 6.7. franchise value is nearly $8 billion. And they said basically the deal is that the dilution of media rights, nobody knows what streaming means anymore, nobody knows what full-time rights are, and it's affecting the values.
2: Let's head to our sixth story in the 15 and 15. According to Front Office Sports, the Seahawks formally on the market after their Super Bowl championship bidders starting in the $8 to $10 billion plus range. That would massively shatter the NFL record.
5: Yeah, apparently no Tim Cook from Apple, no Mark Zuckerberg. All they said, though, is they denied it when Bloomberg asked. So who knows? But at the end of the day, the job is now from the investment bankers to ratchet up the bid as possible and as big as you could. The Dolphins sold Point for a $12.5 billion valuation, but that's not the same thing. Here's the deal. You know, Seattle goes from a market that's average age is 35 years, 123,000 average salary, average household income. They will become one of the 11 markets with four major league teams. And when you look at Vegas and Seattle's bidding on the NBA side, expected to reach maybe $10 billion, you got two new franchise hands changing in Seattle, $20 billion. How about that?
2: That is just massive, massive money right there. Number seven, speaking of massive money, the NFL. The schedule release comes out tomorrow, 8 p.m. Eastern time, NFL Network and ESPN2. This is a huge commercial event now, and Rick, we can confirm the Dolphins staying in the States this year.
5: Well, yeah, they were going to go somewhere that required massive fan support across the pond or Africa or Asia or Australia. But wait, this is not Dan Marino in the 80s. The Dolphins have no massive support across the pond, depending on what pond it is. We'll leave it at that. And at the end of the day, you've got Netflix, YouTube, Disney, Amazon staggering this among nine international games across four continents. And just like the draft, I know a couple of team owners who are anxiously waiting because you know who the hosts are of the other games. You know who the participants are for half of them. And they're leaving maybe five slots open to announce tomorrow. They're ever the dramatists. And as I mentioned to the owners, it's like the draft. Everybody is now waiting on bated breath for where they go. Could you imagine that 10 years ago? I said, not in your life.
2: We're going to have bidding rights, and cities are actually going to host the schedule releases, just like the NFL draft in about a decade from now. And confirm, you said it depends on the pond where the Dolphins fan base lives. I can confirm near my house, the canal across the way, there are Dolphins fans in that house. I'm not sure that counts, but if we're going bodies of water, I suppose we can qualify that.
5: See, now, wait, some of these Dolphin folks, they may be listening. And I wanted to make sure we were supporters. So why did you go there? I mean, come on. That's all right.
2: I know. I'm staring three wins in the face. Let me grieve here.
5: How about those Dolphin quarterback aspirations? Gronkowski. How about that?
2: Never mind.
5: Yeah.
2: Right. Number nine, LIV Golf. They've got problems of their own. Yeah. They have opened a post-PIF era Trump National Virginia. CEO Scott O'Neill seeking outside investors. This is going to be quite the undertaking.
5: Yeah, poor Scott, I guess, would be the answer to this. After 2026, no more cell phones, too expensive. You send carrier pigeons. Listen, he's trying to find established broadcast alliances with equity, restructured ownership model, and another series of player-based investments. Too much too soon. Who knows how we're going to wind it down, but obviously even the president is looking to be now all of a sudden a sports agent who is going to try to make the transition back for people like DeChambeau and others easier. See how that works, but I'm not sure that LIV's days aren't numbered.
2: Final five of the 15 and 15 before Dan Radakovic, Miami Hurricanes athletic director, hangs out with Riccardo, the sports professor. We know the NCAA tournament is 76 teams as we head to number 10. And we also know money, money, money, money, and more money.
5: Yeah, financed by entirely new commercial inventory rather than increased rights fees, which is a big deal. the $50 million per year to the value of its existing $8.8 billion media rights deal, the beer and alcohol categories, allocating $131 million of the new revenue directly to tournament schools, having the women's tournament expand identically. And as we said earlier, the format template for the football side might be exactly this: expand to X number of increased deals, teams, and publish how you're going to pay for the increased revenue as you do it, paying more money to schools. You just have to see if that happens.
2: Number 11, Front Office Sports. Reporting, the Big 12, we know they've approved a five-year commercial partnership with Capital Partners Redbird. More than half of the member schools say, yeah, we're not willing to get involved in that, at least not yet. UCF, Terry Mahajer, one of them.
5: Yeah, and they, many of them, turned down that equity, not permanently, but just to say, we need to see more proof of what's going to happen. You know what the ultimate irony is? And I've interviewed folks like Mike Alford, remember, who the AD at FSU, and he said in an interview that you call it an armadillo and you say money from the TV

0: for this to be a major international series, and the major is good for everybody.
1: Number 13, Aaron Judge is now partnering with an AI startup named Legora, a Yankees-branded campaign called The Long Game.
0: Yeah, and it's themed around the New York identity with the Yankees to reach big law partners and general counsel. Who'd have thought that Jude Law is a celebrity spokesman? Why not? And selling AI to law firms, and then if it works, accounting firms and others, and then if it also works, other cities involved in this. And Aaron Judge is a great person to take it to the New York market.
1: Last two of the 15 and 15, our 14th story. What a grand opening for the WNBA. Sold out in Indianapolis. It's Caitlin Clark against Azzi Fudd. And Paige Bueckers, now teammates with Azzi Fudd. Three number one picks over the last 3 years. A thrilling opener to a WNBA season with more money to players than ever before. USA Network, huge numbers in their WNBA debut. Pretty utopian right now for the league.
0: Minimum salaries rose 309% under the new CBA. And just weeks ago, the WNBA was struggling for labor agreement that would have imperiled their existence had it not been cut. Well, it's been cut, and look at the consequences.
1: And our final story, managerial changes already in Major League Baseball. Boston going to the minors to replace Alex Cora. Philadelphia, they are hiring Don Mattingly, at least in the short term, to right the Philly ship.
0: Don Mattingly carrying his briefcase to the dugout. How masterful. The Phillies and Red Sox carrying a combined $30 million in fired managerial financial obligations, both sitting below 500 in late April. It illustrates how the competitive urgency created by the expanded playoff structure and shortened payroll patience have accelerated the financial costs of institutional managerial decisions in the current economic era. The bottom line stated another way, Philly suck, Red Sox suck, manager's gone.
1: And that is a wrap for the 15 in 15. About to be gone, Dan Radakovich, ultra successful Miami Hurricanes athletic director. Prior to that, ultra successful Clemson Tigers athletic director. He's about to call it a career, and rightfully so. The man has absolutely nothing left to prove, and what a legacy he has left at multiple places. And you had a chance to chat with the man who you've known for quite some time.
0: And he's also going to be a highlight of our Sport Business at 50 series over the next year or two. Not that he doesn't have anything else to do, but lucky enough to call him an acquaintance, but a friend as well. Listen, South Carolina, American, Georgia Tech, Clemson, and obviously UM since 2021. Not only the Final Four post Larranaga, but you know, look at the football program, swimming. He also talks about the number of honor roll athletes. He created and strategized the way to deal with NIL, and also looking at the Clemson FSU money off the top revenue sharing arrangement. He wasn't directly involved in that, but he's certainly a brain trust as far as how to deal with that. He was a 2017 Sport Business Daily Athletic Director of the Year, and he should have been that multiple times. Miami was very happy, very blessed to have him, very sorry to lose him, but the industry is not going to lose his brain, to be sure.
1: Sports Business and Golf Boardroom presented by the James Hardy Pro Football Hall of Fame Invitational, PGA Tour Champions on Fox Sports 640.
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4: 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The Sports Business and Golf Boardroom, presented by the James Hardy Pro Football Hall of Fame Invitational.
5: A South Florida sports heavy hitter about to say farewell. Sports Business and Golf Boardroom, presented by the James Hardy Pro Football Hall of Fame Invitational. PGA Tour Champions is where you find this illustrious tournament about to go into year number 3. Shout out Ken Kennerly, executive director of the James Hardy Pro Football Hall of Fame Invitational. Dan Radakovich, the Miami Hurricanes athletic director, who has been synonymous with winning at multiple stops in his career, including Clemson, overseeing the ascension of that national championship contender, perennial national championship contender, with Dabo Swinney at the helm. Then he comes to Miami. It was a football program that was in a bit of dire straits. He oversees the hiring of Mario Cristobal, and he is the one who helps ride Miami through the storm and rebuilds the former glory of Miami Hurricanes football. He is the man who helped to raise the bar to give support to a Miami men's basketball program where Jim Larrañaga was able to achieve the Final Four for the first time in program history. And now Dan Radakovich is calling it a career, about to step down, and the search is on for his replacement. But not too long ago, Rick Harrell, the sports professor, had a chance to go deep dive with Dan Radakovich, one of the most successful athletic directors in the history of college athletics. And Radakovich now on the Sports Business and Golf Boardroom.
6: We all have had epiphanies as we grew into the sports business. Today, maybe we could combine business and pleasure. So you're at Indiana PA. It's a great school at D2, and it's a finance major. But then in 82, the UM business MBA. At that point, in those years, did you think that, well, maybe sports and business isn't that hard a combination to get into?
7: Well, I think it boils down to what a lot of people have in their careers, being in the right place at the right time, and being in South Florida and the University of Miami, having a position open in their finance and business area. I was able to get that position, and it really kind of started me on the journey. So I think that intersection of business and intercollegiate athletics was very much not looked at the way it is today with the volume of dollars that are involved. But it was just kind of a rote sort of a process. But getting in when I did and seeing intercollegiate athletics explode, both on the dollar side and facility side, it was something that I was able to take advantage of and really enjoyed then and still enjoy today.
6: Well, but you picked up little bits and pieces as you went along, big bits and pieces. You know, at South Carolina, the $30 million or so of facility improvements, not only at Colonial Life, but at the stadium itself and American, you ushered them into the Patriot League. At Georgia Tech, obviously big capital improvements as well. The associate directorship at LSU was a trip, of course. Clemson, how about the national championships and the rebuilding of Little John? But would you say each of those was a stepping stone to the next?
7: Yeah, I think there was a definite growth at each one. And I've been at some different places. You know, when I was at LSU as the deputy athletic director and then went to Georgia Tech, there wasn't a lot of parallels, you know, in the day-to-day working at LSU and Georgia Tech, very different institutions. But after Georgia Tech and going to Clemson, I was able to really build upon what I learned at LSU. I mean, you were at a large land grant institution, a place where, you know, there is an incredibly passionate fan base for every sport. So lessons learned in Baton Rouge translated to Clemson. Now, lessons learned at Georgia Tech have moved forward here at the University of Miami. Urban school, rich histories, and passionate fan bases, again, just a little bit different than those large land grant schools. So each one of the stops that I've had has really helped me prepare for something into the future.
6: All right, let's add high expectations to the list. Okay, so it's 2021. And you come to the University of Miami, and we remember the, I'll call them best teams money could buy, but that's not as pejorative as some people might think. It was all exciting in the 80s, and everybody remembers it, in the early 90s, and here we are getting ready for another national championship. It is ironic that you get to the Final Four on the basketball side before the football team makes the playoffs, but that's work to be done in the future. What was your sense of the expectation level when you took the job in 2021?
7: Well, I know the expectation level, especially because Mario was hired a couple of days before I was. Of course, I knew he was coming. He knew that it was a high likelihood that I was coming. So it was one of those things where, you know, coming in from different places together, where he had success at Oregon, we had had success at Clemson, you know, okay, poof, the magic dust, we're just going to put it out there and it was going to work.
6: Yeah.
7: But what you have to understand is, you know, in intercollegiate athletics, it takes time to build the program, build the foundation the right way so that it'll be there for an awful long time and not just do something that's a quick fix. So I think now coming into year three last year, you saw a team that took a major step forward, going, you know, 10-3 and just, you know, having a very, very exciting brand of football, falling short of the CFP, but, you know, really, you know, at one point, you know, being 9-0, I mean, it was just a phenomenal time. And now we have that expectation. And so moving into the following, into this upcoming year, I think that foundation's been set. Mario has been able to do a lot of really good things within the program. It's really how he likes it with players that he feels like he can do really quality things with. We were obviously sad in another sport direction that both Katie Meyer and Jim Larrañaga, different times, but basically in the same year, decided to retire. But Tricia Cullop and now Jay Lucas coming in, I think that those programs are in good hands.
6: Well, they're in good hands, but they're also in good hands as far as who they report to and how it's managed and all. The Final Four was an incredible time. And it just, I guess the last year proves that it doesn't automatically get bestowed on you. You got to earn it. And sometimes it can get away from you a little bit, but at least you've learned how to get back to it.
7: Well, for sure. And I think that, you know, we have to remember that the other teams have scholarships too, and players, and it's something you have to compete each and every day that you go out there, regardless of the sport. So, to do here, whether it's facility upgrades or programmatic upgrades within the institution. But we have great alignment with our administration. The president, board of trustees really enjoy athletics, understand the value of athletics to the institution in general. So just things that allow you to come here and really look forward to doing your work.
6: So we're going to get into some of the bigger college issues that we all understand need some thought leadership and brain power in a minute. But you describe your role as an athletic director today, your day job. Is it more finance, law, politics, business, marketing? Maybe it's psychology.
7: Well, I think that number one, you're dealing with a lot of different people, from staff people to student athletes to coaches. So dealing with people, so the HR component, and the psychological component, I think are important, trying to get everybody to row in the same direction. But certainly finances are something that is always going to be a huge part. Fundraising is important as well. Facilities, I think now that we have a different type of a mindset in intercollegiate athletics, is still important. Is it way out in front like it was 10 years ago? Maybe not. But it's still something that you have to make sure that you give your student athletes the opportunity to compete and train and grow in a wonderful environment. So you have to stay up to speed on the facility side. So all of those things that you mentioned, Rick, are pieces of the everyday job, but it's still a people business. There's no doubt about it.
6: Let's get into the brave new turbulent world, because we got a lot of things to talk about in limited time. I guess the first thing is what on everybody's mind, the House settlement and where everything is going from the time 3 years ago when President Emmert said athletes ought to be paid and I'll get back to you as to how. And then a year and a half later, we didn't get that memo and it's been wild, wild west ever since. Where do you think NIL is headed and how do you protect yourself?
7: Well, I think that in any time now, Judge Wilkin, who has this case out on the West Coast, San Francisco, I believe, is going to hopefully rule on this case and allow this settlement that has been negotiated to move forward. The settlement had a couple of different pieces to it. The back pay piece for student athletes from 2016 to 2021. $2.8 billion of money to be able to go to that group. So that's one part of the settlement that I think is it's in good shape right now. And then the other part for our current student athletes, where they did a 22% of the revenues associated with ticket sales, sponsorship, licensing, conference revenue, put those all into a bucket for the 135 Division I schools, took 22% of it. Basically, that comes to $20.5 million that schools, if they opt in to doing this, have the ability to give to student athletes with really no nothing looked at in return, no quid pro quo there, just the ability to give that money out. You still have the opportunity for student athletes to earn NIL opportunities on their own name, image, and likeness. But those are going to be looked at through a third-party clearinghouse just to make sure that they have a fair market value within a range of compensation for our student athletes. So student athletes will have two different revenue source opportunities, the revenue share from the settlement, and then name, image, likeness opportunities that they may be able to get on their own.
6: Do you realize, Dan Radakovich, as you go through so eloquently the budgetary and the detail issue of where we are today, a year and a half ago, you couldn't even begin to predict, let alone articulate, how that all would work. And now, if schools do opt out into this, you may have a clearer picture of where things are heading, clearer than ever before in a very short period of time.
7: Well, we're not there yet because, well, first of all, the settlement hasn't come forward, but we also have a lot of rules and regulations that are still needed to be put together. And I think that with this settlement occurring possibly this week with an implementation time of July, that doesn't leave a lot of time for things to get pulled together. And there's a subset of athletic directors from the four power conferences, you know, two from each. We get a lot of information from the our two guys who are on that committee, Graham Neff and Jay Batt. And, you know, they are working very, very hard along with our general counsel and those same numbers from the other four conferences to put together the structure of how this is all going to work. But even if you would ask them today, is it ready to go? The answer would be no, because we're just not there yet. We have a lot of ground to cover yet before July.
8: How does each AD and the combined group for the conferences deal with the issues of smaller sports, call them niche sports, that's not fair, the women's sports in each context, Olympic sports, and the women's sports subset of Olympic sports. How do we make sure all of that is treated in an equitable way?
7: Well, I think that, you know, equitable is a term that, you have to define a little bit better. There's financial equity, yeah. There's competitive equity, there's experiential equity. And I think one of the things that's important is for us to have experiential equity, for our student athletes, that they know whether they're a male player on our programs or a female player, they're going to have the opportunity to get, number one, a great education. They're going to have the opportunity to grow within their sport and make themselves the best that they can be. So regardless of gender, regardless of sport, that's something that's important for us. I think that the Olympic sports are still a very, very important part of, I think, every school within the ACC, certainly in other conferences as well, because they have a rich tradition. They have an important part on college campuses. And they're also, for some sports, the main feeder for our Olympic movement. Right. And I think that it would be, I think it would end up being a national emergency if we disbanded this feeder system and we went to the next Olympic games, whether it's in 28, or it would be in 28, and not show well as a country, because we are one of the countries that does not supplement their Olympic movement and their Olympic athletes. So that's one thing that is really part of the legacy of college athletics.
8: So as of April 10, and of course it's a higher number now, 2,033 men's D1 basketball players have entered the portal. It's about 35%. Does that bother you, and what do you do about it?
7: Well, it can't bother me because it's reality. But it's something that you worry about, all of those young men. You were talking about men's basketball.
8: Yeah.
7: Because when the music stops, they won't all have spots on the floor. Because I think that there's some studies that have been done that there's anywhere from 6 to 8% of the people who enter the portal that don't have a place once it's done. Everybody has filled their rosters, and that's sad for that to happen, because, you know, whether they were scholarships or walk-ons, you know, trying to move into different environments, they weren't successful. Will they be successful in subsequent years? Yeah, maybe. But I think in that particular year, they just were not able to find a spot. So that's the bad side of the transfer portal. We only usually hear about the good side, where someone moves from a Division II school up to a Power Four conference school and has a breakout year and just shows the value of being able to move.
8: Yeah, and let's not forget, as were about to say, there are about 1,300 women D1 players who are in the portal as we speak, too. So it's obviously not just the men's side. And obviously, it doesn't even take into account what's happening in college football on a day-to-day basis, too. So next comment. Everybody knows I'm a Miami guy. My hand is still recovering from punching the hand through the wall at the second week in January or the second week in December when the CFP rankings came out. But how do you feel about using what happened last year to the University of Miami as a device to help improve the system and structure the system and maybe learn from some of the past issues that have happened?
7: Well, I think that you look at the system, and I didn't really have a lot of suggestions. We ended up, somebody had to end up the 13th team, 14th team, and that's where we were. We needed to win one of those last two games, and it wouldn't have been a question. But at the end of the day, I think that it shows, is there value in making the playoff a little bit bigger, but someone will always end up just outside looking in. If the television dollars are there and the opportunity to do it, sure. I think that making it bigger would be great, but I don't know that the committee did anything that was off-putting to me. They looked at where we were. We had a great offense. Our defense was not as stout as maybe it should have been. And that's where they ranked us. Having been on that committee before, I understand that, there were 13 people on the committee, and there were 13 different ways that people looked at how they ranked teams. So it was tough not having that happen, not getting into the playoff. But I still think, we go back to those first few years of building the foundation for the University of football team. We're going to play football here for an awful long time into the future. And I think what Mario is doing right now is setting that foundation, and that's going to be very, very valuable.
8: He made damn good at it, too. And time heals many wounds, and now we look for next season. So give me your sense of who has more leverage in this whole world of making the college sports landscape a little less turbulent. The conferences, the athletic directors, the NCAA, the courts, the athletes, the agents, or does it take everybody?
7: Well, I think it does take everybody, but the commissioners and the conferences are really taking the lead right now. I think there's a high likelihood that there will be a movement of the Power Four conferences away from just the holistic NCAA, kind of have another division for that group, because the world that we live in from a Power Four conference circumstance is very different than the world that a lot of other schools are dealing with. NCAA Division One schools, Ohio State, NCAA Division One school, Robert Morris, NCAA Division One school. Yeah. But very, very different in all the things that they do. So I do think that that organization and that should be looked at a little differently. I think the commissioners are leading the charge on that. But you talk about agents, you talk about athletic directors, you talk about university presidents. Everybody is going to have a part in making sure that this national treasure does not move into a bad circumstance.
8: So doing business day to day in the turbulence and the maelstrom, do you enjoy what you're doing?
7: Oh, absolutely. I mean, if I didn't, I would just kind of walk over to our president and say, I'll see you later. Because I am in the fourth quarter of my career. I really look at some of the younger folks and say, this is really a different, not better, not worse, but just a different way of looking at intercollegiate athletics and how you go about managing that, what it was in the 90s, the aughts and the teens, as I was growing up in it. So my hat's off to a lot of the folks who are just starting their career, because it is going to be a little bit different.
8: Yeah. Okay. So last question, and parenthetically, I'm not sure I like the reference to the fourth quarter, since I am a bit older than you, but we'll take it for where it is. So listen, what is Dan Radakovich going to do for his next 66 years?
7: Well, first of all, I became a grandfather a couple of months ago, so playing with the granddaughter is going to be high on the list. When you're in this business, your family gives up a lot of time. And I think when you're done, you're going to try to make sure to give back and try to make up for a little bit of that. Time's something that certainly you can't buy or whatever, but to the extent possible, just be more present, not only with my wife, but and my two boys, but now, you know, granddaughter as well. And then enjoy some of the things you didn't have time to do. You know, I really enjoy traveling, and, you know, sometimes you just couldn't take off because of the seasonality of things. But that's kind of what I want to do. And maybe I will stay connected somehow within intercollegiate athletics. Some people may like to hear the musings of a 35-year veteran of the business. So we'll see how that works as well.
8: Well, I will tell you this. As a lifetime I am in a lifetime business of sports guy, the program's in good hands. The industry's in good hands. And I'm really excited to know you as a friend, Dan Radakovich. Thank you very much.
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9: Oh, it's time once again to test that puck luck. 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
5: 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It'll be Rams 49ers week 1, Melbourne, first regular season game in Australia. Week 3, Ravens, Cowboys, Rio de Janeiro at the Maracanã, while it's the Colts and Commanders week 4 in London, also in London, Eagles, Jags week 5, following week Texans, Jaguars, a second straight game for Jacksonville in London, then week 7, Steelers, Saints from France, Bengals, Falcons in Madrid week 9, Germany gets Patriots, Lions, that's the 10th week of the season, and in week 11, Vikings, Niners, Mexico City, a game that was theorized might involve the Dolphins, not so much. 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For Rick Harrow, I'm Ken LaVica. Have a great night, everybody.
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25: The New York Jets signing veteran wide receiver Tim Patrick, formerly of the Jacksonville Jaguars, had some schedule release news come out. The NFL announced the first ever Thanksgiving Eve game will take place November 25th on Wednesday when the Rams host the Green Bay Packers. More international matchups were announced, including the Saints against the Steelers in Paris Week 7. That'll be the first ever regular season game in France. And the Lions will play the Patriots in Munich Week 10 on Fox. That'll be a triple header on Fox. In Major League Baseball, the New York Yankees pitcher Max Fried left today 7-0 loss in Baltimore after 3 innings. He's got left elbow posterior soreness. He'll have an MRI tomorrow. Angel Martinez homered in Cleveland's 4-2 win over the Angels. And New York Mets catcher Francisco Alvarez will need surgery after being diagnosed with a torn meniscus in his right knee. The Reds have a 1-0 lead, 5-0 lead over the Nationals in the first inning. Red Sox and Philly scoreless in the second. I'm Martin Weiss.
26: One guy is happily divorced. One guy is happily married. One guy gets called daddy by his 3 beautiful daughters. One guy gets called daddy after a credit card approval. One guy won a state high school basketball championship. One guy only covered a state high school basketball championship. One guy's been inducted into three halls of fame. One guy has only mopped a hall. Does this seem weird to anybody else?
1: Crazy.
26: Can this sports writer and this sports fan share a radio show without driving each other crazy? 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
7: That's right. Hey, hey. Come on in.
25: You all right over there?
7: Yeah,
8: give
7: I'm all right.
8: Give me the money shot.
7: I'm trying to get it together. I'm like, yes, indeed. All right, with that password, guess what? You now have full access to this very fine radio program for the next 3 hours.
9: Not two. Not three.
25: Nope.
9: Not four. Not five. Not six.
25: Nope.
7: That's right.
9: Not seven. And when all I say that, I really believe it.
7: Well, thank you, LeBron. We appreciate it.
25: For me.
7: That's right. 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
8: Wow!
7: And now, of course, live...
8: We'll do it live!
7: On YouTube.
8: F*** it. Do it live! I'll write it, and we'll do it live! Do it!
7: I just don't want to be too close like yesterday's shot. I did see the video, and yes.
25: No, see, this is what I mean, Rob.
7: I was looking like a poppy seed.
25: Yes, we ain't been doing this for 32 years or nothing, but trust your boy. If you know what, if Dub said it, I'm going to take his word. He want me to look good out here in these streets. Let me back up. You're like, what? No, I don't. I'm trying to tell you, Rob.
7: All right. I'm just saying. All right. Say my name.
8: Rob Parker.
7: Say his name.
8: Kelvin Washington.
7: And we are indeed the Odd Couple on this Worship Wednesday.
25: Oh,
7: and yes,
25: hallelujah.
7: You'll need our telephone number because we are... Without question, the most listener-friendly national sports talk radio show on the planet.
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27: Ben Maller.
7: There you go. 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
7: Yes, thank you. 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
7: 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And guess what? 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
7: And if you call in here and have a problem with what we say, guess what? 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
30: Well, I'm talking to you the way I want to talk to you. 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
7: That's right. And with all that said, always remember...
31: The Odd Couple was filmed in front of a live audience.
7: Sweet obedience.
25: Yeah.
7: That's right. Let's go. Big show. Let me welcome in my co-host. He is...
25: Kelvin.
20: Washington.
25: What up, bro?
7: There you go. What's happening? How are you?
25: Good, man. I'm good. Happy Worship Wednesday to you all the way to D. Been having a good time out there. Enjoy it. Whatever you got going.
7: A lot of work. I'm just putting in work here. Stuff with the house. Like that. So...
25: I know how that goes.
7: Real busy next 3 days. So I'm working during the day and then ready to do a nice radio show with you every night.
25: How do
7: so
25: you top the night off? Where do you go? Where are you eating at out there?
7: Oh, what, at 10 o'clock?
25: Yeah. Or are you done eating? I forgot you in your bag.
7: No. I'm done. I can't eat. That's late. Right. So it's all good. But Friday, I'll kind of cheat a little bit and go somewhere, hang out Friday night after, maybe go to the casino or something like that. So,
25: all right.
7: Looking forward to
25: it. You got to get a Coney dog just for old time's sake. No.
7: I can't unsee all those rats in there.
25: I didn't say you got to go to Lafayette. Go to El George's. Go to Leo's. Go to, Mikey's. Go one of those.
7: I don't want a rat tail Coney dog. I'm just not doing it. I'm not doing it.
25: You read one story.
7: Once you see rats all into the Coney spot, and they didn't even close it down the city. They just like, we set a couple traps. Okay, you guys can come back and eat.
20: Are you kidding?
7: Oh, my God. I'm not kidding.
20: That's disgusting.
7: You should look at the video. Am I right, Kelvin?
25: I mean, listen, I can't deny it, but you just, you man up. You go get you one.
9: Mark, you know what I'm talking about.
7: Dog.
25: No. No phony conies, Rob Parker. Tell, let them know. No phony
7: That's
25: conies.
7: Right. No phony conies when I have my hot dog joint.
9: All right. Well, you better go to White Castle then.
7: No, no, no. My hot dogs were really good. New York, 100% beef. They with the natural casing, so they snap when you bit them. They
9: Y'all New
7: so
9: Yorkers
7: good.
9: In these snaps. Y'all always talk about that. It's good when it snaps.
7: They got the hot dog has to snap. So anyway.
9: What is it?
7: All right, let's welcome T-Pain? In the Odd Couple crew. We wouldn't be able to do this fine radio show without them. Rob G is our producer.
9: Blood Mexican.
7: Alex is our engineer.
0: Alex, you're a hidden talent.
7: Right. Martin Weiss is at the anchor desk. He'll keep us updated throughout the program.
9: Damn.
7: And, of course, Sagar is our social media guru.
9: Sagar, I can't see me. Can I see me? On the YouTube? For the YouTubians?
1: Racist.
9: Oh, what you see?
10: What you mean I can't see you?
9: There I am. Boy, look at that.
10: What you mean can't see you?
9: Oh, we look cute. We got our red, well, I got black and red hoodies on. Look at that.
7: What do you got on there? What does that say?
9: Oh, Soul Folks. S-O-L-E, though, like shoe soul. Like, shout out to them. Lamar.
7: I got to tell you, I scored the greatest deal in the history of mankind today.
9: Oh, boy. I want to hear it. Where at?
7: Okay, real quick. At what is that, JD? You know, the sporting, where you get sneakers and all kinds of apparel. So, can you see this?
9: We see a nice Jordan hoodie.
7: So, you can see the Jordan. I'm trying to get the...
9: I can't see if it's something else below because, whatever you're trying to show us, we cannot see. Okay, all right, at this point, just stand up. We got to see it. We're committed to it now.
7: Okay.
9: Stand up. We got to see it now. Shout out to YouTube. Radio will tell you what it is. It is a red hoodie. Rob G getting mad.
7: You see the Jordan with the Nike logo on swoosh underneath?
9: No, I'm going to say we do, but we don't. For some reason, we don't. I don't know if it's like a 6XL and it goes down to your knee. We can't see
7: all right,
9: it.
7: No,
9: but dang it, you got the deal. How much was it?
7: $20.
9: Oh, that's a deal.
7: Unbelievable. A Jordan hoodie for $20.
9: No, that's clean. That's clean.
7: Unbelievable. So there you go.
9: So you didn't get two of them. Send me one, and I would have paid you $20.
7: No. Just, no, because it would cost me $65 to get a suitcase back. So that would just defeat the whole purpose of it. All right. It is the Odd Couple on this Worship Wednesday. A lot to get to, and we should say that... Rob G, the Odd Couple has a YouTube channel. I wanted to say first, make sure you subscribe. Just search Odd Couple FSR on YouTube. Again, just search Odd Couple FSR on YouTube. All right, Rob G, people are ranting and raving about Wemby.
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11: If we go subscriber count versus watchers,
7: I'm
11: killing
7: disrespect.
11: Y'all.
7: Okay.
11: I'm just saying, I get like 40% of our subscribers are all watching me. Can't say the same thing about the Odd Couple. But any event, Victor Wembanyama had himself a ball game. Game five, they win going away. They are now up 3-2. Wemby finished with 27, 17, 5 assists and 3 blocks. Just a monster on both ends of the floor. And after the game, Paul Pierce said on his podcast that Victor Wembanyama, already in his only healthy season in the NBA, best player he's ever seen. Take a listen.
12: This is the best basketball player I've ever seen play. He is the most complete player we've ever seen play the game. Like, we could talk about Broad, George. He is the most complete player in the history of the game. Like, way he influences the defense, and he's just, and then when he turns it on the offense, and he's just making all kind of shots. The type of shots that he's making at this size, even the ones he missed where he got fouled and they threw the lob and he almost made it. Like, and I'm looking like to contort his body the way he does it at that size. The put back and one, he reaches his hand with the touch. Like, all this little stuff. I'm looking at the little things that he's doing as a guy that size, and it's just like unbelievable.
9: And go ahead, Rob.
7: No, I was just going to say, am I supposed to, Paul Pierce, He's the one who doesn't have LeBron in his top 10. I'm supposed to believe
0: he's changed now, sitting around with KG. KG, we keeping it real. I think he's changed him a bit.
7: You sure? Because I was supposed to listen to his basketball analysis on other players when he couldn't even keep it real with LeBron. Now he's going to tell me Wemby's the greatest thing ever.
0: He is mature, Rob. I tell you what, he's right in the sense that we throw that around a lot. Somebody's a freak. Somebody's a unicorn. Somebody's a this. We called Porzingis a unicorn, and he was. Wow, he can move pretty well. He can, he can shoot the three. He's big, obviously. This is something completely different. And his term complete player is the scary part because he's only 22 and he's already that. Like, by now, you could say, oh, LeBron, we saw what he was going to be coming, but you could say he's got to work on his jump shot, or he's good defensively, but there's a next level he could get to. And Jordan doesn't make his teammates better at this point in his career. He already does all of that, and that's what makes this scary. So to me, we start having that conversation of like, well, dang, he's the most complete. He's people are already saying he's the best player in the league now, and he could, how many MVPs will he win? And I think one of the things I start to think about, we had this conversation before too, and I don't know where you are on it. A lot of people will gauge the best based simply off of rings. Like, all right, well, this person has X amount of rings in any league, whether it be a quarterback, whether it be an NBA, that makes him the best. You can't be the best unless you have 6 or 7 rings in the NBA, right? You got to at least tie Jordan.
7: That's not how it goes. But people aren't gonna say that a guy who hasn't done anything yet, who's still trying to get there, didn't even win any awards. Mm-hmm. Like, out of the womb, that you're going to crown him as the greatest ever. Like I just think that it has more to do with that rather than winning rings. He hasn't won anything. If they lose this series, people are going to be ranting and raving in the streets. Oh, Wemby's the greatest player who ever played. No, they won't.
0: I think so. Not ever played yet, obviously. But I'm saying they'll say he's the best player in the NBA right now, and they'll say
7: Tim Duncan was a hell of a player, right? There's not too many things he didn't do well, and I'm talking about for his position. Uh-huh. And guess what? Nobody even this guy won 5 out of 6 championships. I don't know what he didn't do. What do they call him? The big fundamental.
0: Nobody
7: ever ranted and raved about Tim Duncan. And I'm not saying that Wemby can't get there. I'm out front on the Wemby stuff, but I'm not there like where everybody just wants to crown people too prematurely.
0: And I don't disagree with the crown. But I think what makes him scary is what Paul was saying, the completion portion of it. Because Tim Duncan, for all of his greatness, Tim Duncan was a step back hitting threes. Tim Duncan wasn't grabbing a rebound, bringing a ball up, passing point guards at 7'5", 7'6". Like, it's freakish. And usually, we can put holes in a game, right? Joker, as good as he is offensively, well, he obviously has massive limitations defensively, and there's things that he can't do agility wise. He's not athletic like that, right? Which was fine because he's been the best player for the last handful of years. And you can go on down to Luka, as great as he is offensively scoring, doesn't play defense, doesn't get sucked into the hole. He has to have the ball in his hand. Wemby can do whatever you want. Oh, you want me to just have 19 tonight and 19 rebounds and 10 blocks? Cool, I got that. Oh, tonight I got to drop a 40 piece. I can do that. You want threes? You want dunks? You want layups? That's what I think you get the Paul Pierces and all the old heads, not even just us, the fans. I'm talking the old head players looking at him like, I don't know what I'm watching. I've never seen anything like this. This is the greatest thing I've ever seen. And when I hear those guys, fans can say it because we overreact all the time. And for the greats to be saying, I don't know what I'm witnessing, this is insane. And to me, you have to win championships.
7: You mean
0: the
7: same greats who poo-pooed LeBron James, those greats?
0: Well, don't bring up Paul Pierce and his poo-poo in LeBron.
7: It's not
0: just
7: Paul Pierce. It's a lot of them.
0: Well, no, because they only poo-poo LeBron when we're talking about is it Jordan or LeBron? And now I got a nitpick, so I'm going to poo-poo LeBron. But everybody knows where he is in the
7: echelon. No, a lot of them don't have him in the top 10. No, they don't. A lot of them don't have him in the top 10.
0: If there's a human being on Earth that does not have LeBron in the top 10.
7: There's plenty.
0: Rob G, do you know a human being who doesn't have LeBron in their top 10? Thank you. Rob, maybe top 3. I was going to say, oh, he ain't in my top 3. Fine. Martin, you got somebody who don't have him in the top 10? Okay. I thought I was going crazy there. But
7: Kenny Smith, and was it Kenny or Charles? You can go back to their list. They've updated them.
0: Yeah, Skip. Okay.
7: There are people.
0: I'm going to skip name you just said. Martin, thank you. And because we know what game that's being played right there. No real person living in reality in the year of 2026, our Lord. He's got him at 9. Yeah. I got Kenny Smith has him at 10. When?
7: That's what I'm trying to tell
0: last
7: you.
0: Year?
7: You acting like
0: Kenny Smith has LeBron James at 10.
7: Yes, he does. And you're right away, you wanted to discount me.
0: I did like want to discount you. And now I'm about to discount Kenny. And I love Kenny. Okay. Y'all know I always say.
7: Kenny won two championships. Kenny Smith is great
0: at what he does. Kenny Smith is great. He won. I love this.
7: All I'm telling you is it's just not everybody. Wait, and so sometimes you got to be careful.
0: Okay, wait. Kenny Smith, just as saying, Alex, hit me with an update. We just now have breaking news. Kenny Smith now has him in the top five. Okay. So what do I got to wait, Rob G? To the end of this game, he'll put him in his top three? By the end of this game, top five is fine if you want to do that because he's going to play homage to the Wilts and the Bill Russells. I'm okay with that. I get that. Anyway, my point is, Wemby now at this point, obviously, he's got to be healthy. He's got to continue to dominate. He's got to win some things. But my last point was going to be, and it's kind of, I'll say my point and I'll ask you a question, Rob. I don't view things as you have to have, for instance, six or seven rings to be the best. I think if you can, because things are contextualized, meaning if Wemby plays 12 years, because, you know, after that, he just said he couldn't stay healthy or whatever it may be. And he were to win four in those 12 years and he did what he did and four, five, six time defensive player of the year and four or five MVPs and all that. To me, you can be the best ever. And I'm not saying he is currently. What I'm saying is, without have to match the rings. For me, you don't have to have six or seven or eight. It's passing Jordan. Not,
7: I think you're discounting. When you say that, it's an insult to Michael Jordan that you think it's just his rings.
0: No, I never said about Jordan. 30, I'm saying how no, people I'm talking do about, that, not you.
7: No, but I'm just talking about the idea. You push Jordan's rings out there as that Wemby doesn't have to win six. Michael Jordan is the all-time leading scorer in the postseason, averaging over 30 points a game. We could go on about the defensive awards he made. He won 10 times in a row to scoring leader. Like his career is so much bigger than rings. When people just say that, I don't think that's people.
0: I'm with you. I don't think people really know
7: what Michael Jordan's body of work. And if you're telling me, I would take Michael Jordan over Wemby any day. Any day of the week. Michael Jordan over Wemby. He's the most complete player I saw.
0: Jordan, oh, well, I'm not, Jordan is Jordan. There's a few people I'll ever argue with somebody about.
7: No, I'm just saying. Who would you take? Wemby or Jordan? That's
0: complete player, it's Wemby.
7: I'm asking you.
0: I'm answering. Complete player is Wemby.
7: Complete player is Michael Jordan. Could play on the defensive end, could shoot, could make the big baskets in the big moments. He did everything. I don't know what he could, whatever you needed him to do. Make the right pass in the right situation. Hey, Steve Kerr, be ready. Be wide open. The ball's coming to you. What did he not do? He did everything he needed to do as a player.
0: This is not a him as much as I've never seen someone this be seven. Just like we never saw a two guard be that dominant. It was always about the big men, and that's what made Jordan, we're like, wow, look at this two guard taking over. We've never seen that before. We've never seen Wemby what he's able to do. Now, obviously, he's got to do it and do it for 10 plus years and win. But I don't know where the flaw is right now in his game. He can hit mid range. He can hit three. He can spin off. He can shoot. He can pass. He can defend. It's absurd what we're seeing already at 22 years old.
7: All right, 877-99 on Fox, 877-996-6369. Does Wemby need six rings to be considered the best and most complete player in NBA history? Who would you take, Jordan or Wemby? Just curious. We'll continue that conversation next with you. 877-99 on Fox. It is The Odd Couple on a Worship Wednesday. Rob Parker, Kelvin Washington. And you know what you need to do. Stick and stay.
1: Because everybody knows.
4: Everyone knows it's Wemby.
1: In the U.S. of A.
7: Hey, let me ask you something.
0: What's that?
7: Once you hit 40, you know, you're way on your way. I'm just saying, that's right.
0: Put my business out there.
7: Did your energy just drop?
0: That's facts. It did. And it's not like I'm doing anything different. You still work out. I'm still trying to eat healthy. You know, doing all the right things.
7: Exactly. But taking a look at you, the weight sticks around a little bit more, doesn't it?
0: Yeah. That wasn't in the script.
7: Oh, I'm sorry.
0: Don't be ad-libbing this. And that's the frustrating part, though. It is sticking around. And I feel like it shouldn't be, Rob.
7: Right. But that's not a discipline problem. I'm here to tell you.
0: No, it's not. It's biology.
7: Your body changes.
0: But that doesn't mean you have to accept it, though.
7: That's why we started looking into M-Drive. You know, I'm trying to lose a couple LBs, too.
0: Yeah, I'm trying to get right for the summer. It's built specifically for men
7: you
0: over
7: 40. You mean NABJ or the summer?
0: That's the only thing that matters. NABJ in August, 1,000%.
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Parker, Kelvin Washington on at Worship Wednesday. That's right. We got game 6 coming up. A game